0: Salam Malaysia Madani, Ilham Irfan with the 10 AM news update. Dataran Putrajaya is fully prepared to host tomorrow's 69th National Day celebration. Featuring more than 10,000 parade participants, national assets, vibrant performances and an air show to foster patriotic spirit. The King, His Majesty Sultan Ibrahim and Queen, Her Majesty Rajasari Sophia are expected to greet the celebration, which will also be attended by Prime Minister Dato' Sri Anwar Ibrahim and members of the Cabinet. The 5 km category of the Malaysia Marathon 2026 involving 10,000 participants was flagged off today at Kuala Lumpur City Centre. Deputy Prime Minister Dato' Sri Dr. Ahmad Zaid Hamidi officiated the flag off ceremony, with the event held in conjunction with the 2026 National Day celebrations. The event also featured a 1 km Malaysian flag parade involving 1,000 students from College Polytech Mara Bangi. Serian areas recorded a hazardous air pollutant index reading of 364 as of 8 AM today, with three other areas in Sarawak recording very unhealthy levels. The Department of Environment said the very unhealthy readings were recorded in Samarahan at 300, Kuching at 291 and Sri Aman at 214, while several other areas recorded unhealthy levels. In foreign news, Nepal will preserve DNA samples and other identification evidence from unidentified flood victims before their remains are buried or otherwise disposed of. Prime Minister Balindra Shah said all the unidentified bodies will be handled by the government after DNA samples and other evidence are secured, while identified bodies will be handed to their families. The United States has announced more than $3.6 million in humanitarian aid for flood-hit Nepal, including emergency food assistance for 10,000 affected households. The U.S. State Department said its embassies in Nepal and China are working closely to assist Americans and support disaster relief efforts following floods along the Nepal-Tibet border that have killed at least 675 people. Finally, sports tennis, Novak Djokovic says his early exit from the Cincinnati Open gave him extra time to prepare for the US Open, where he will chase a record 25th Grand Slam singles title. The world number 5, Novak Djokovic, lost to Argentina's Thiago Agustin Tirante in the second round after struggling in the heat, but says he now feels ready for the challenge in New York. And that was the news edited by Rivan Raj Kumar. Malaysia Madani, Kesejahteraan Dini Mati.
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0: Today in History. Join us to relive the past as we highlight key events that happened on this very date in history. 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
1: On this day in the year 1957, the opening ceremony of Merdeka Stadium was officiated by Yang Teramat Mulia Tunku Abdul Rahman Putra Al-Haj, the Chief Minister of the Federation of Malaya in Kuala Lumpur. The stadium, whose construction was completed on 21st August 1957, was designed by S.E. Jukes from engineering branch of the headquarters Federal Public Works Department. The foundation stone laying of Merdeka Stadium was officiated by Yang Teramat Mulia Tunku Abdul Rahman on 15 February 1957. Construction work on the 2.3 million stadium was expedited and took only 6 months to enable the independence celebration event on 31st of August 1957 to be held. This opening ceremony was graced by a field performance of 1,000 school children, accompanied by the Royal Malay Regiment Band.
0: Today in history. Join us to relive the past as we highlight key events that happened on this very date in history. 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

0: Today in history in Sarawak, we turn to the archives to commemorate the significant events that have shaped our state's history. 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
1: On this day, 30 August 1988, the Santubong Bridge was officially opened to the public in a ceremony officiated by the Chief Minister of Sarawak, Dato' Petinggi Haji Abdul Taib Mahmud. The bridge was constructed across the Santubong River in the Empangi area, approximately 12 kilometers from Kuching, 20 kilometers from Pantai Damai Resort Hotel, and 7 kilometers from Kampung Buntal. Measuring 593 meters or 1,945 feet in length and standing 12.4 meters above water level, the Santubong Bridge was among the longest bridge in Sarawak at the time. The construction of the bridge cost 19.3 million Malaysia ringgit and served as an important catalyst for the development of the surrounding areas. Following the opening ceremony, the Chief Minister and several distinguished guests walked across the bridge as a symbolic gesture to mark its official opening. They then proceeded by vehicles towards Pantai Damai Resort Hotel, marking the beginning of the official use of the Santubong Bridge by the community and road users.
0: Today in history in Sarawak, we turn to the archives to commemorate the significant events that have shaped our state's history. Only on Red FM.
2: 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You can minimize the effects of haze by
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1: And hey guys, good morning, welcome to Midday Mix Part 1, or, you know, since it's Sunday, it's Midday Solo right here on Red FM for Variety. How are you guys doing? Hopefully you guys are doing great. As I know, the weather is not that great right now, especially with the haze being very, very thick. Speaking of which, let me just give you the readings right now, okay? Let's start off with the cleanest town all the way to the nastiest. Now, first up, Limbang is at 90, the only place with a moderate reading, and everything else is either red or worse. And it goes, Miri is at 153, Kapit is at 160, Muka is at 171, Bintulu 176, Cebu is at 188, Sarike 195, Sri Aman is 214, Kuching is at 295, and Kota Samarahan is at 417. That's very, very bad right there. So please, guys, whatever it is, especially in the worst areas, wear your mask or stay indoors. Or if you have your air purifier, this is the time for you to break it out and crank it up to full power, okay? If not, you can actually go and get one if really, you really, really need to, especially if the air quality will continue to get worse like the rest. So please, keep safe. Drink lots and lots of water. And, you know, I know I say, you know, don't drink too much coffee because, you know, coffee is a diuretic and all this stuff is not helping as well. But, you know, I'm a coffee addict, so I drink coffee still. But whatever it is, just reduce the quantity instead. But don't forget to top it off with lots of water and just stay safe so you can flush out all the toxins, right? But anyway, continuing the music right here, we're going to go for a disco theme right now. 70s disco theme in the first hour. So up next, we get the sounds of the Bee Gees, we get the sounds of Gloria Gaynor, and we get the sounds of Donna Summer right here on Red FM. So kick back, relax, and your details once again, drop your hellos on the WhatsApp, the Facebook, DM me directly. Either way, I'll read it and say hi to you as soon as it pops up on the screen. Oh yeah.
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Our country is our home. 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This National Day, let us remember that loving our country is not only about celebrating our National Day. 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

sounds of Donna Summer there with This Time I Know It's For Real right here on Red FM for Variety. Good morning, welcome to the show. How are you guys doing? 32 minutes past the hour. Hope y'all are doing great. And of course, we got more great songs right here on Red FM. And of course, now say hello to Jeffrey Mackin this morning. We got Irwan Fazli, Marisha, and everyone else that's still lurking right now. Let's see, we got Lisa, we got AT, we got Matthew, and we got, let me say, Agnes as well. How are you guys doing? Thank you for tuning in. Drop in your hellos on the WhatsApp, the Facebook, the DM me directly part, all that works. Let me know, say hi, and you know, let me know what your plans are for tomorrow, since tomorrow is National Day. So what are your plans tomorrow apart from just chilling at home or whatever? Let me know what your plans are. Maybe you want to go try the nice food that you've been dying to try for so long and all that. Let me know, right? Anyway, up next, we got more great songs coming your way. We got the sounds of Sister Sledge. We got the sounds of Earth, Wind & Fire. We got 9 Days, which is not a 70s disco, but hey, it's cool. And more right here, but for now, let me give you the traffic report today, okay? So, overall, traffic in Kuching moderate with several potential trouble spots. And of course, Jalan Urat Mata, Jalan Mun Alwi, and Jalan Song. These are currently the areas to watch. Targeted road widening work started yesterday to improve capacity along Jalan Urat Mata. The road connects Jalan Wan Alwi with Jalan Song and serves areas including Viva City, Tabon Jaya, and the Song Commercial Center. So expect possible lane restrictions or slow traffic around work areas, particularly later in the day. Then we have Jalan Penrisen, Batangawa, and Kota Sentosa. Jalan Penrisen remains one of Kuching's chronic congestion corridors. A new access road has been proposed between Jalan Stephen Yeong Junction and RPR Landes specifically to relieve congestion, indicating that this remains a significant problem area. Sunday should generally be easier than a workday, but traffic can still build around commercial areas. And the Kuching Semarahan corridor is another major congestion route, particularly around the Semarahan side. So whatever it is, guys, please drive slowly. Check your Waze or Google Maps and just, you know, be careful today, okay? Just be careful. And, you know, especially with the haze and all that, visibility is very bad. Whatever it is, be careful and plan your travel properly. Up next, we got more great songs coming your way. But first up, let's start off with Kylie, Get Out of My Way, Red FM.

Haze particles can affect the heart and lungs, especially in people who already have chronic heart or lung disease. You can minimize the effects of haze by staying in

0: haze particles can affect the heart and lungs, especially in people who already have chronic heart or lung disease. 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
1: staying in

0: Good morning and salam Malaysia Madani. Ilham Irfan with the world news at 11. Nepal's foreign minister and the UN climate chief have warned of the growing threat from climate change to the Himalayas, following deadly floods along the Nepal-China border. The US Geological Survey said a glacial collapse triggered the disaster. Nepal and China have agreed to increase the sharing of real-time hydrological data, while Nepal called for greater international efforts to protect the Himalayan ecosystem. The UN said rising global temperatures are making such disasters more likely, frequent and severe. Nepal says the cost of rebuilding after devastating floods and landslides could run into billions of dollars. Nepal's foreign minister, Shishir Kanal, said authorities are still searching for thousands of people, with hundreds of bodies recovered so far.
1: As of today, over 4,451 people have been rescued from the region, including over 187 foreign nationals. So far, 626 bodies have been recovered from the area, and about 2,400 people are still unaccounted for. Nepal has mobilized all available resources and efforts in its disposal for search, rescue, relief and recovery operation, with particular attention to people who remain missing.
0: Furthermore, Minister Shishir Kanal said the full scale of the damage is yet to be assessed, but reconstruction is expected to be extremely costly.
1: Having seen the images and from the ground and the reports I've heard from our officials who are actively working, the reconstruction and rehabilitation would entail perhaps into billions of dollars. I mean, I do not have specific numbers.
0: He also appealed for international support, particularly to strengthen Nepal's limited forensic capabilities to identify victims. A Hamas commander was struck by Israeli military at a hospital in central Gaza, as four people were reported killed in separate strikes. The Israeli military said the commander was hiding at Al-Aqsa Martyrs Hospital in Deir al-Bala, but his fate was not immediately known. Authorities said the strike hit a storage facility, injuring four people, while four others were killed in strikes elsewhere. Doctors Without Borders condemned the strike, saying hospitals should be safe for patients and healthcare workers. UNSS worth more than $5 million were housed at an UNRWA training center in occupied East Jerusalem that Israeli forces forcibly entered earlier this week, with damage and signs of looting found after their withdrawal. Director of UNRWA Affairs in the West Bank, Roland Frederick, said Israeli security forces, municipal staff and an elected official forcibly and unlawfully entered the Kalandia Training Center on August 25th and forced UNRWA staff out. Elsewhere, Guinea's President Mamadi Doumbouya has visited a district in the capital hit by a deadly landfill collapse, as displaced families urged the government to provide housing. At least 34 people were killed and 33 injured when a huge mound of rubbish collapsed onto homes in Darussalam last Sunday following heavy rains. Authorities have since demolished homes considered at risk, with the government planning to clear the site and turn it into an urban park while rehousing about 1,500 families. Chinese President Xi Jinping will attend the 2026 Shanghai Cooperation Organization Summit in Kyrgyzstan from today until September 3rd. He will also pay state visits to Kyrgyzstan and Egypt at the invitation of their presidents. China and Kyrgyzstan will have maintained close ties since establishing diplomatic relations in 1992, with bilateral relations elevated to a comprehensive strategic partnership in 2023. Elsewhere, Egypt has announced the discovery of a more than 4,000-year-old tomb at the Bubastian necropolis in Saqqara. The tomb belonged to a high-ranking official, Sekhen Tuptah, who held several important roles during the Old Kingdom. Archaeologists also found funerary items, three sealed stone coffins and more than 100 small figurines known as ushabtis. Egyptian authorities said the discovery could provide important insights into burial rituals during the Old Kingdom. And that concludes the news, edited by Putri Rosli. Malaysia Madani, Kesejahteraan Dini Mati. Until next time, thanks for listening and have a nice Sunday ahead.

0: Today in history in Sarawak, we turn to the archives to commemorate the significant events that have shaped our state's history. 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
1: On this day, 30 August 1988, the Santubong Bridge was officially opened to the public in a ceremony officiated by the Chief Minister of Sarawak, Dato' Petinggi Haji Abdul Taib Mahmud. The bridge was constructed across the Santubong River in the Empangi area, approximately 12 kilometers from Kuching, 20 kilometers from Pantai Damai Resort Hotel, and 7 kilometers from Kampung Buntal. Measuring 593 meters or 1,945 feet in length and standing 12.4 meters above water level, the Santubong Bridge was among the longest bridge in Sarawak at the time. The construction of the bridge cost 19.3 million Malaysian ringgit and served as an important catalyst for the development of the surrounding areas. Following the opening ceremony, the Chief Minister and several distinguished guests walked across the bridge as a symbolic gesture to mark its official opening. They then proceeded by vehicles towards Pantai Damai Resort Hotel, marking the beginning of the official use of the Santubong Bridge by the community and road users.
0: Today in history in Sarawak, we turn to the archives to commemorate the significant events that have shaped our state's history. 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

0: day in history. 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
1: On this day in the year 1957, the opening ceremony of Merdeka Stadium was officiated by Yang Teramat Mulia Tunku Abdul Rahman Putra Al-Haj, the Chief Minister of the Federation of Malaya in Kuala Lumpur. The stadium, whose construction was completed on 21st August 1957, was designed by S.E. Jukes from engineering branch of the headquarters Federal Public Works Department. The foundation stone laying of Merdeka Stadium was officiated by Yang Teramat Mulia Tunku Abdul Rahman on 15 February 1957. Construction work on the 2.3 million stadium was expedited and took only 6 months to enable the independence celebration event on 31st of August 1957 to be held. This opening ceremony was graced by a field performance of 1,000 school children, accompanied by the Royal Malay Regiment Band.
0: Today in history. 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
1: Hey guys, good morning once again. 17 minutes past the hour. Welcome to the second hour of Midday Solo right here on Red FM for Variety. How are you guys doing? Hopefully you guys are doing great. We've got tons of great songs coming your way, so kick back, relax, and enjoy the tunes and have fun. Don't forget to drop in on your hellos. And I got a message from Helen here that says that she just came back from eating char-ju-mi. What exactly is that, Helen? Can you tell me what it is? Because I want to know. Sounds delicious, right? But anyway, we got more great songs coming your way. But for now, let me give you the famous birthdays for today, okay? So, famous birthdays for today. Let's see who we have. We got Huda Mustafa at 25, Bebe Rexha at 36. We got Tallulah Metcalf at 18. We got Sean Ryan Fox at 24. We got Ryan Ross at 39. We got Will Tennyson at 31. We got Tyler Funk at 24. We got Tatiana McQuay at 22 years old. We also have Warren Buffet at 95. Jessica Henwick is 33. BK Tarula is 23. We got Michael Chiklis at 62 years old. And of course, you got Boogie at 36. And we got Jermaine Coleman at 52. Mikel Bridges is at 29. Lewis Black is 77, and Shannon Carpenter is at 31 years old. So there you have it. Famous birthdays for today. Up next, we got more great songs coming your way right here on Red FM. Next up, Eve Scorpion coming your way, Red FM.

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1: I believe that love and trust are one and the same. I don't think you can truly love somebody unless you trust them. That blind trust, that beyond a shadow of a doubt, no matter what this person's saying, that person, you believe your man. Now you say you love me, but every time one of your little friends come at you with something,

Sons of Havana, Brown Rider, and Pitbull. We rerun the night right here on Red FM for Variety. How are you guys doing? Good morning. 44 minutes past the hour. Coming up at the top of the hour will be the news and more great songs coming your way right here on a very, very hazy Sunday. All right. So, yeah, yesterday when I was going back to Kampong, the road was white, right? I could barely see anything. So, the readings have gone up. But, you know, hopefully all of you stay safe and, you know, just chill. Stay indoors if you have to, drink water so that you can flush out all the toxins that you absorb. And as of the latest reading right now, I'm looking at it right here. Kuching has gone up to 299, so this is going to be scary. So yeah, whatever it is, guys, please be careful. Stay indoors. Wear a mask if you go out. And also, you know, please, if you have an air purifier or, you know, maybe it's about time you get one just to clean all this stuff up and, you know, protect yourself from any complications because of these haze. Okay, so anyway, up next we get the sounds of the Chainsmokers and Coldplay with Something Like That and more right here on Red FM for Variety.

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0: 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Yeah.
1: I met Yelena on a dating website. She's here for work. And what can I say? She was beautiful, funny, has the cutest laugh, and she even laughed at my lame jokes. Safe to say, we hit it off immediately. Things were wonderful for a while, until one day.
2: My darling, I really need your help. My father got into some serious gambling debts, and now the mob, they are after him.
1: Oh no, Yelena, how can we help from here?
2: Can you send me some money, please? So I can pay off his debt? He needs about 600,000 rubles.
1: Let me check. That's over 30,000 ringgit. We can't afford this, baby.
2: Please, darling. I don't know what else to do. My mother, she is losing her mind. And I am your last hope.
1: All right. I'll transfer the money over to you so you can help your father.
2: Thank you very much, my love. I need to fly back to help them out. I'll be back in a week.
1: A week passed. 2 weeks. I messaged. I called. There was no answer. Did something happen to her? Did I get scammed? I went to the nearest police station to make a report. And I was later informed that my girlfriend was a scam artist. And her real name was Olga Skamdinsky. She was part of a love scam ring and had several other victims in the last 7 months. To anyone listening, don't fall victim to like I did. Because when it's too good to be true, the love could be the biggest lie ever.
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1: Salam Raja Madani, this is the news on Red FM. The preservation of the heritage and culture of the Bidayuh community needs to be strengthened. The effort goes hand in hand with economic and infrastructure development. Serumbu Assemblyman Datuk Miro Simo said since the infrastructure development in the area is getting more complete, it will enable the residents to generate more economic income, especially through the tourism sector. Datuk Miro said this when officiating the Bengoh Dam Resettlement Scheme BRS Nyarok program in conjunction with the Nyebang Baruk and Bigumang Cultural Festival 2026 in Kampung Gumbang, Kuching. The Nyebang Baruk and Bigumang Culture Festival became a platform to unite the Bidayuh community, including residents from the BRS area. Asthma cases in the country have surged amid deteriorating air quality caused by the haze affecting several areas nationwide. The Health Ministry in a statement said 1,811 cases were recorded during the 34th EPID week from August 23rd to 29th. The number increased significantly compared to 219 cases in the previous week. Cases with conjunctivitis also rose up to 720 cases from 146 cases previously, while acute respiratory tract infections fell by 50% to 1,857 cases. According to MOH, no death or link to complications arising from the haze have been reported so far. However, monitoring through the National Crisis Preparedness and Response Center, CPRC, has been stepped up. The Serian area recorded a hazardous air pollutant index API reading as of 10 this morning. According to the Department of Environment Air Pollutant Index Management System portal, the API reading for the Serian District Police Headquarters IPD monitoring station reached 385. In addition, three areas in Sarawak API readings recorded a very unhealthy level, namely Semarahan 316, Kuching 297, and Sri Aman at 215. Meanwhile, areas recording unhealthy IPU readings, including Sarike, Cebu, Bintulu, Samalaju, Mukah, Kapit, Miri, and Miri Industrial Training Institute, ILP. The public is also advised to wear suitable face masks such as N95 if they need to be in open areas to ensure that they drink enough boiled water to keep the body hydrated. A man died in a car accident involving a sedan on the Seratok Street Aman Pan Borneo Highway this morning. The victim, Freddy Isa, 42 years old, confirmed dead by a Ministry of Health Malaysia medical officer at the scene of the incident. According to the Fire and Rescue Department of Malaysia, JBPM Sarawak, an emergency call was received at 7:02 a.m. before personnel and assets from the Seratok Fire and Rescue Station were mobilized to the location. Firefighters used rescue equipment and ropes to stabilize the vehicle before removing the victim, who were not trapped. The operation ended at 7:54 a.m. And that's the end of the news. It was edited by Monica Jerry from the News and Current Affairs section of RTM Kuching. Malaysia Madani, kesejahteraan dinikmati. Salam sejahtera.
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0: Today in history in Sarawak, we turn to the archives to commemorate the significant events that have shaped our state's history. 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
1: On this day, 30 August 1988, the Santubong Bridge was officially opened to the public in a ceremony officiated by the Chief Minister of Sarawak, Dato' Petinggi Haji Abdul Taib Mahmud. The bridge was constructed across the Santubong River in the Empangi area, approximately 12 kilometers from Kuching, 20 kilometers from Pantai Damai Resort Hotel, and 7 kilometers from Kampung Buntal. Measuring 593 meters or 1,945 feet in length and standing 12.4 meters above water level, the Santubong Bridge was among the longest bridge in Sarawak at the time. The construction of the bridge cost 19.3 million Malaysian ringgit and served as an important catalyst for the development of the surrounding areas. Following the opening ceremony, the Chief Minister and several distinguished guests walked across the bridge as a symbolic gesture to mark its official opening. They then proceeded by vehicles towards Pantai Damai Resort Hotel, marking the beginning of the official use of the Santubong Bridge by the community and road users.
0: Today in history in Sarawak, we turn to the archives to commemorate the significant events that have shaped our state's history. 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
1: On this day in the year 1957, the opening ceremony of Merdeka Stadium was officiated by Yang Teramat Mulia Tunku Abdul Rahman Putra Al-Haj, the Chief Minister of the Federation of Malaya in Kuala Lumpur. The stadium, whose construction was completed on 21st August 1957, was designed by S.E. Jukes from engineering branch of the headquarters Federal Public Works Department. The foundation stone laying of Merdeka Stadium was officiated by Yang Teramat Mulia Tunku Abdul Rahman on 15 February 1957. Construction work on the 2.3 million stadium was expedited and took only 6 months to enable the independence celebration event on 31st of August 1957 to be held. This opening ceremony was graced by a field performance of 1,000 school children, accompanied by the Royal Malay Regiment Band.
0: Today in history. 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

0: Sons of Mimi, we're brother with roles reversed right here on Red FM for Variety. Once again, good afternoon now, and welcome to the show. And of course, you know, hopefully you guys are doing fine out there, staying clear of the haze and, you know, taking all the necessary precautions. So please be very careful. It has gone very, very bad. But whatever it is, please, once again, drink lots of water, stay indoors, or if you have to go out, wear a mask, or if you have an air purifier right now, now is the time for you to use it to the max, okay? Anyway, more great songs coming your way. We got the songs of Omar Apollo with Talk. We got Zane with Sideways. We got Nkaigo and Timinski with Heaven Is On Your Mind, and more right here on Red FM for Variety. So make sure you guys stay tuned for that on Red FM.
1: 69 years ago, a single word echoed across our land, Merdeka. It was the birth of a dream, a promise of unity, peace, and progress. Today, that dream lives in every corner of our nations, in the dedications of our workers, the ambitions of our youth, and the warmth of neighbor helping neighbor. Our strength isn't just in how far we come, it is how far we move forward together. Every background, every voice, one home. Happy 69 National Day to all Malaysians. Malaysia Madani, Kesejahteraan Dinikmati.

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0: And welcome back to the Midday Mix here, or Midday Solo today. And of course, now time for some roundups or some summaries for the celebrity news going on right now. Dolly Parton tribute continues following Parton's death at 80. Celebrities including Taylor Swift, Miley Cyrus and Reba McEntire and others have been paying tribute. Tim Curry also died at the age of 80. The Rocky Horror Picture Show and its star died this week, prompting widespread tributes. Kenan Thompson is filling in for Simon Cowell on America's Got Talent while Cowell recovers from back surgery. Harry Styles has begun his Madison Square Garden residency, while stars including Sheryl Crow, Bebe Rexha and Florence Welch have also been making headlines with recent appearances and performances. And Celine Dion is preparing for a major Paris comeback. She begins a 26-show residency in September with an almost demand reported for tickets. Robert De Niro is talking about Hollywood and his children, saying success in the industry shouldn't simply be assumed even for children of famous actors. Tim McGraw had a brief onstage fall during his Cincinnati concert but quickly recovered and continued the show. And of course, you got Prince Jackson made a rare public appearance in Las Vegas to mark what would have been his father Michael Jackson's 68th birthday. And of course, we have Sandra Bullock, Nicole Kidman and Joey King have been promoting Practical Magic 2 in London. So those are some of the celebrity news roundups going on in around the world right now, okay? Up next though, we got more great songs coming your way. And hey, Dolly Parton 9 to 5 coming up right after this.
1: Haze particles can affect the heart and lungs, especially in people who already have chronic heart or lung disease. You can minimize the effects of haze by
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sounds of Marvin Gaye right there. We got to give it up right here on Red FM for Variety. And it's time for me to bail. I'll see you guys next time. Adios. Goodbye. Be good. And please stay safe, okay? During this hazy season, wear a mask again, air purifier, drink lots of water. And also the numbers went up to 299 just now I saw. So please, guys, be careful. Up next, Chris Brown. Anyway, featuring Tyla Parks right here on Red FM. Black tuxedo.

0: Assalamualaikum. Good afternoon. Salam Malaysia Madani. This is Aida Tahir with Prime at 1. Here are the headlines. King hopes National Day celebrations will run smoothly, and Malaysians among 261 foreign nationals unaccounted for after Zhejiang mudslide. Another news info. His Majesty Sultan Ibrahim, King of Malaysia, has expressed hope that tomorrow's National Day celebrations will run smoothly, with all parties involved doing their utmost to ensure their success. The King said this after granting an audience to Prime Minister Dato' Sri Anwar Ibrahim at Istana Bukit Tunku. During the meeting, His Majesty also briefed on the latest developments in the country, including preparations for the celebrations. The 69th National Day celebrations are scheduled to begin at 8 a.m. tomorrow at Dataran Putrajaya, featuring 10,819 parade participants from 76 contingents and 22 marching bands. Meanwhile, a total of 15,000 public parking spaces have been provided at several locations in Putrajaya to facilitate travel to the National Day celebrations. The parking areas include 3,500 spaces at the Putrajaya International Convention Centre, 3,000 in Precinct 9 and 2,500 each in Precincts 1 and 18. Meanwhile, free shuttle bus services, MRT and ERL services will also be available, with the MS-01 shuttle operating 24 hours from 2 p.m. today until 2 p.m. tomorrow to facilitate movements. Now, national unity can be strengthened when Malaysians make a conscious effort to understand one another, with differences in ethnicity, religion, culture and language seen as a source of strength rather than division. Transport Minister Anthony Loke said diversity can only become an asset when it is accompanied by mutual respect, understanding and kindness. He said this at the Merdeka Blessings Mahasankhika Dana 2026 in Kuala Lumpur, where he also stressed the importance of care and goodwill among communities. In other news, the Royal Commission of Inquiry, or RCI, was crucial to determine whether Lembaga Tabung Haji's, or TH, investment losses stemmed from weaknesses in investment decision-making or other factors. Senator Muhammad Hasbi Muda said while losses were a normal part of investment activities and did not necessarily indicate criminal wrongdoing, the issues involving TH warranted a comprehensive examination given the number of troubled investments highlighted. Speaking on a recent TV talk show, he added that half of the 14 investments proposed for forensic audits had suffered 100% losses, while TH's financial position between 2014 and 2018 had also seen its liabilities exceed assets. And now moving on to haze updates. Two areas in Sarawak recorded hazardous API readings as of 12 p.m. According to the Department of Environment's Air Pollutant Index Management System portal, the API readings in Serian and Samarahan stood at 401 and 325 respectively. Meanwhile, two areas in Sarawak recorded very unhealthy API readings, namely Kuching and Sri Aman. Additionally, 11 areas recorded unhealthy API readings, with two of them in the peninsula. And still ahead, Nepal to preserve DNA of unidentified flood victims. Three Malaysians are among 261 foreign nationals from 23 countries identified as unaccounted for following a mudslide that struck Jirong Port along the China-Nepal border in southwest China's Zhejiang Autonomous Region. The Regional Government's Information Office announced the latest figure following a joint search and cross-checking of information by Foreign Affairs, Public Security, Culture and Tourism and Emergency Management Authorities. Among the 261 foreign nationals are 104 from Nepal, 49 from India, 18 from the US, 15 from Britain, 6 each from Canada and Australia, and 3 each from Malaysia, Germany and Russia. Now, Nepal will preserve DNA samples and other identifying evidence from the bodies of Wednesday floods that cannot be identified before taking steps to bury or otherwise manage them. Citing a statement by Prime Minister Balendra Shah posted on social media on Saturday evening, the Kathmandu Post reported that only unidentified bodies would be handled by the government, while those identified by their families were being handed over to relatives. According to the leader, 675 bodies had been recovered so far from different locations in Rasua, Dading, Nuwakot, Chitwan, Tanahun, Gorkha, Nawal Parasi East and Nawal Parasi West. In the meantime, Nepal appealed for specialist international assistance yesterday to reach people believed to be trapped in hydropower tunnels. Foreign Minister Shishir Kanal informed that more than 4,451 people had been rescued, while 626 bodies had been recovered and about 2,400 people remained unaccounted for. Finance Minister Swarni Mwagli, meanwhile, described a Herculean effort to find people believed trapped near hydropower projects.
1: Hoping against odds that dozens of people trapped in hydropower projects might still be rescued. And in Upper Trishuli 3A project, there was a Herculean effort today to find the entryway into the tunnel under the assumption that there are people trapped there. Trishuli 3B and Upper Trishuli 1, you know, these are all major hydropower projects where people might still be trapped. So that effort is continuing today. There are reports that some people might still be stranded in the jungles near the border. That is another area that we would need to look at.
0: He added that relief distribution had been accelerated because 19 strong bridges had been wiped out. Elsewhere, a Lebanese state news agency, NNA, reported that the Israeli army has blown up an elderly care home in Houla, southern Lebanon, in the latest military action in the area. The army also demolished buildings between Markaba and Rab el Afthalathin, while an Israeli drone struck an open area between Jarmak and Kfar Reman, with artillery fire also reported in several areas. Israel has continued military operations in southern Lebanon, despite U.S.-mediated framework agreement reached in June for a gradual Israeli withdrawal and the deployment of the Lebanese army. And now on to sports, tennis. The decision to increase prize money for this year's US Open was aimed at ensuring players received their fair share of the tournament's revenues. Newly appointed US Tennis Association Chief Executive Craig Tilley said player compensation had been a priority throughout his career.
2: I've always believed that the players should be paid well. And I think they should be paid their fair share. The role that I played in my previous role was the same thing. We pushed the player compensation package at the Australian Open. The same has happened here and will continue to happen at the USTA. Obviously, the amount is not something we determine until we get past the event, because just look at 2 weeks of it to deliver. You will see the US Open, you know, continue to be a very player-friendly event. And I think our desire to increase the amount that we put on the table was driven really by within the organization, the sense that we need to give the players a fair share.
0: The US Open announced a record purse of $108 million, the largest in tennis history, amid growing calls for greater compensation from the sport's biggest events. In related development, world number two Elena Rybakina said she is on track to play at the US Open as she recovers from a leg injury suffered at the Cincinnati Open earlier this month. Kazakhstan's Rybakina, 27, is set to open her US Open campaign against American Thea Froden. And before I end the bulletin, here's a recap of the headlines. King hopes National Day celebrations will run smoothly. And Malaysians, among 261 foreign nationals, unaccounted for after Zhejiang mudslide. And that concludes Prime at 1, prepared by Mas Elizawati. Thank you for tuning in. Malaysia Madani, Kesejahteraan Dinikmati. Good afternoon. Assalamualaikum.
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0: day in history. Join us to relive the past as we highlight key events that happened on this very date in history. 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
1: On this day in the year 1957, the opening ceremony of Merdeka Stadium was officiated by Yang Teramat Mulia Tunku Abdul Rahman Putra Al-Haj, the Chief Minister of the Federation of Malaya in Kuala Lumpur. The stadium, whose construction was completed on 21st August 1957, was designed by S.E. Jukes from engineering branch of the headquarters Federal Public Works Department. The foundation stone laying of Merdeka Stadium was officiated by Yang Teramat Mulia Tunku Abdul Rahman on 15 February 1957. Construction work on the 2.3 million stadium was expedited and took only 6 months to enable the Independence Celebration event on 31st of August 1957 to be held. This opening ceremony was graced by a field performance of 1,000 school children, accompanied by the Royal Malay Regiment Band.
0: Today in history. 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
3: "69 years ago, a single word echoed across our land, Merdeka. It was the birth of a dream, a promise of unity, peace, and progress. Today, that dream lives in every corner of our nations, in the dedications of our workers, the ambitions of our youth, and the warmth of neighbor helping neighbor. Our strength isn't just in how far we come, it is how far we move forward, together. 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Happy 69 Nationals Day to all Malaysians. Malaysia Madani, kesejahteraan dinikmati.
4: Today in history in Sarawak, we turn to the archives to commemorate the significant events that have shaped our state's history. 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
5: On this day, 30 August 1988, the Santubong Bridge was officially opened to the public in a ceremony officiated by the Chief Minister of Sarawak, Dato' Petinggi Haji Abdul Taib Mahmud. The bridge was constructed across the Santubong River in the Empangi area, approximately 12 kilometers from Kuching, 20 kilometers from Pantai Damai Resort Hotel, and 7 kilometers from Kampung Buntal. Measuring 593 meters or 1,945 feet in length and standing 12.4 meters above water level, the Santubong Bridge was among the longest bridge in Sarawak at the time. The construction of the bridge cost 19.3 million Malaysian ringgit and served as an important catalyst for the development of the surrounding areas. Following the opening ceremony, the Chief Minister and several distinguished guests walked across the bridge as a symbolic gesture to mark its official opening. They then proceeded by vehicles towards Pantai Damai Resort Hotel, marking the beginning of the official use of the Santubong Bridge by the community and road users.
4: Today in history in Sarawak, we turn to the archives to commemorate the significant events that have shaped our state's history. Only on Red FM.
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Good afternoon, everyone. Then you are tuning in to Red FM for Varieties with me, Felicia J. We are entering the first hours of Minimix Part 2 on this Sunday afternoon. The time is showing 21 minutes past 1 p.m. And of course, we have to start with the API reading for today, updated as of 1 p.m., where the haze conditions across Sarawak has escalated significantly today, with several areas reaching dangerous level according to the latest 1 p.m. air pollutant index. Next reading from my EQMS. So, Serian spiked into the hazardous category at a severe 420. Samarahan also hazardous range at 337. Kuching hazardous zone also at 308. Sri Aman remained at very unhealthy readings 235. Sarike 198. Cebu 191. Bintulu 184. Muka 179. Samalaju 175. Kapit 161. And Miri 160. And with three of our major divisions, Serian, Samarahan, and Kuching, now officially is in the hazardous zone. It is crucial that we all take immediate precautionary steps to safeguard our health and also protect our loved one. Okay, avoid all non-essential outdoor activity. Keep your window and doors firmly closed and turn on your air purifier or air conditions with clean filter. And also, if you absolutely must step outside, regular surgical masks are not enough. Okay, you have to wear a face mask, maybe like an N95 mask, to effectively filter out microscopic haze particles, and drink plenty of water throughout the days to help your body flush out toxin and keep you throat hydrated. And also pay close attention to young children, senior citizens, pregnant women, and anyone with existing respiratory condition or asthma. Ensure their inhalers and medications are easily accessible, and do not light any open fire around your compound, as this will only worsen the severe air qualities that we are currently experiencing. So please take care of yourself, listeners. If you are listening

long weekend and also a public holidays, but it's very important for you to stay indoors, okay? Do not do outside activities as of these haze conditions are getting worse, and most importantly, use a face mask, okay? And after this, we'll be back for more sharing info, news and everything. And do not go anyways and keep tuning in to us here at Alright FM. And don't forget to leave your comment sections on our Facebook page, Red FM English RTM Sarawak. For today's, at the final hours of the show, we got another one, Silang Bujaya, on the third and the final hours, which is we're going to talk about another related with Malaysia, which is cultural diplomacy, where Malaysia through the eyes of the world. Yesterday, we were talking about the cross-border. Today, we talk about what is Malaysia through the eyes of the world. So don't go anywhere and keep tuning in until the end of the show, either through 91.9 Kuching, the radio frequencies, or through RTM Click the apps. 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

Stay of Runs by Brooklyn. Hello everyone, welcome back to the show. Remix Part 2 with me, Felicia J. And the time is showing 46 minutes past 1 p.m. A few minutes away before we have the news update. But yeah, as we continue to keep a close eye on the rising haze levels across Sarawak today, it's very extremely important for all of us to stay aware of how this air quality can directly impact our health. Now, when you're exposed to dense haze continuously, fine particles in the air can quickly trigger a range of physical symptoms. So here's are the 6 common health symptoms to watch out for in yourself and your family members. The first one, sore or itchy throat, okay, accompanied by persistent coughing, okay, a runny nose and frequent sneezing, difficulty breathing or feeling short of breath, watery, stingy or irritated eyes, itchy skin or rashes on your body, and also chest pain or a tightness. Okay, so this is a few common health symptoms if you are too long exposed on the haze. So it's very important. Me myself for today is I'm feeling quite unhealthy also because of the haze. My throat kind of feels so dry and also very itchy. And I also got runny nose and I keep sneezing. So it's very bad for you. So please use a face mask if you have to, okay? So if you or anyone in your household, especially young children, senior citizens, or those with asthma and respiratory conditions, start experiencing chest pain or severe shortness of breath, please seek medical attention at the nearest clinic or hospital immediately. And also to protect yourself, stay indoor as much as possible. Keep your doors and window closed. Wear a properly fitted N95 mask if you must go outside, and drink plenty of water to flush out toxin and keep your throat hydrated. And I know that the weekend, again, the holiday weekend is kind of long. Tomorrow is Monday, 31st August. It's also in conjunction with Merdeka Day. Okay, it's a long holiday, but do not do outdoor activities. Very important for you to stay indoor, especially if you have young children. Okay, so it's very important for you to always stay safe and drink enough plenty of water. Now, after this, we got the news updates coming at 2 p.m. and then we will continue with the second hours of the show. So don't go anywhere and keep tuning in to us either through 91.9 Kuching or through RTM Click. And also leave your comment sections on Facebook page, Red FM English, RTM Sarawak. Okay, now the next one we're going to be here is The Lost One by Flory, Let Me Go by Benz and Bonnie, and also Die on This Hill by Sina Spiro. 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

0: Good afternoon, Salam Malaysia Madani. This is Aida Tahir with a news update at 2 p.m. The family of a boy who died after allegedly being slashed in Cebu last Friday will receive welfare and psychosocial support, with the case currently under police investigation. Sarawak Women, Children and Community Wellbeing Development Minister Datuk Sri Fatimah Abdullah said she will direct the Social Welfare Department and Early Childhood Development Division to monitor the family, while urging the public not to spread unverified information or speculation. The overnight policy rate, or OPR, is expected to remain at 2.75% at Bank Negara Malaysia's Monetary Policy Committee meeting on September 3rd, as the country's economic growth remains strong and inflation is under control. Senior Economics Lecturer at the University Pertahanan Nasional Malaysia, or UPNM, Dr. Nur Suraya Muhammad Saudi, said the expectation is supported by 6% GDP growth in the second quarter of 2026 and stable inflation in July. Meanwhile, keeping the OPR unchanged would help households and businesses better manage monthly commitments, investments, and working capital. In foreign news, dozens of masked Israeli settlers attacked Palestinian homes in the West Bank village of Kusra, with seven Palestinians trapped inside one house. Witnesses said the settlers threw stones at the house while Israeli forces fired tear gas and detained some of the residents, with four people injured by the gas and two by stones. Israeli Prime Minister Benjamin Netanyahu condemned the violence, while rights groups say settler attacks in the occupied West Bank have been increasing. Nepali rescuers are struggling to reach hundreds of hydropower workers believed trapped inside flooded tunnels, with heavy rain and rising river waters hampering the search. Nepal's National Disaster Risk Reduction and Management Authority says 933 hydropower workers have been missing since Wednesday, while more than 100 are believed to be alive and trapped. Rescue teams from Nepal, India and China are taking part in the operation. And finally, in sports football, Inter Miami ended their five-game winless run, thrashing Montreal 7-1 in Major League Soccer, with Lionel Messi scoring four goals. Messi scored twice after the break to complete his hat-trick and added fourth in stoppage time, while Casemiro and Luis Suarez also scored as Miami moved up to second place. And that was the news, edited by Rivan Raj Kumar. Thank you for listening. Malaysia Madani, kesejahteraan dinikmati.
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0: Today in history. Join us to relive the past as we highlight key events that happened on this very date in history. 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
1: On this day in the year 1957, the opening ceremony of Merdeka Stadium was officiated by Yang Teramat Mulia Tunku Abdul Rahman Putra Al-Haj, the Chief Minister of the Federation of Malaya in Kuala Lumpur. The stadium, whose construction was completed on 21st August 1957, was designed by S.E. Jukes from engineering branch of the headquarters Federal Public Works Department. The foundation stone laying of Merdeka Stadium was officiated by Yang Teramat Mulia Tunku Abdul Rahman on 15 February 1957. Construction work on the 2.3 million stadium was expedited and took only 6 months to enable the Independence Celebration event on 31st of August 1957 to be held. This opening ceremony was graced by a field performance of 1,000 school children, accompanied by the Royal Malay Regiment Band.
0: Today in history. Join us to relive the past as we highlight key events that happened on this very date in history. 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
1: Our country is our home. 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
8: On this day, 30 August 1988, the Santubong Bridge was officially opened to the public in a ceremony officiated by the Chief Minister of Sarawak, Dato' Petinggi Haji Abdul Taib Mahmud. The bridge was constructed across the Santubong River in the Empangi area, approximately 12 kilometers from Kuching, 20 kilometers from Pantai Damai Resort Hotel, and 7 kilometers from Kampung Buntal. Measuring 593 meters or 1,945 feet in length and standing 12.4 meters above water level, the Santubong Bridge was among the longest bridge in Sarawak at the time. The construction of the bridge cost 19.3 million Malaysia ringgit and served as an important catalyst for the development of the surrounding areas. Following the opening ceremony, the Chief Minister and several distinguished guests walked across the bridge as a symbolic gesture to mark its official opening. They then proceeded by vehicles towards Pantai Damai Resort Hotel, marking the beginning of the official use of the Santubong Bridge by the community and road users.
0: Today in history in Sarawak, we turn to the archives to commemorate the significant events that have shaped our state's history. Only on Red FM.
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Hello everyone, welcome back to the Show Me The Mix Part 2 with me, Felicia J, and we are officially entering the second hours of the show, and the time is showing a 15-minute pause at 2 p.m. Now, a bit of update about the catastrophic flash flood and also landslide along the Nepal-Tibet border, and the scale of this disaster continue to expand as team rescue navigates severe wreckage. Okay, so updated figure confirmed that at least 682 people have died, with nearly 3,000 individuals still reported missing across both sides of the border. And here is the latest data breakdown released by Disaster Management Agency and Foreign Minister. Overall casualty confirmed fatalities have risen to 675 in Nepal and 7 in Tibet. And missing persons, at least 2,426 people are missing in Nepal, while Chinese state media report 554 unaccounted for on the Chinese side, bringing the totals missing to 2,980. And the foreigner nationals and tourists official report hundreds of foreigner nationals remain missing, including 517 in Nepal and 260 in Tibet. So the government worldwide are actively tracing their citizens, with significant numbers of missing individuals reported across multiple nations. For Malaysia, the Nepal Tourism Board lists 51 Malaysians currently unaccounted for. A cross-checking operations continue, and other major affected nations report show 98 missings from India, 90 from the United States, 62 from Ukraine, 41 from Australia, 33 from the United Kingdom, and 9 from Singapore. So the search and rescue operation face immense challenges as damaged infrastructure and difficult terrain show ground effort. Okay, so that is the update about the catastrophic flash flood and landslide along the Nepal-Tibet border. Anyways, after this, also I'll be sharing more updated with you guys about the news and everything, to make sure you're up to date about what's going on, and also maybe once more time about the API reading as of 2 p.m. later after this. So we're going to have some song break, and also at the final hours of the show, we will be having a program Silang Bujaya. With our topic, we're going to talk about cultural diplomacy from Malaysia through the eyes of the world, and also the live broadcast for the Prime Minister's speech for the National Day 2026 at the final hours of the show also. So make sure you keep tuning in to Red FM through our radio frequencies 91.9 Kuching and through RTM Click. Okay, so coming up next, the next song we got over here is Shape of You by Ed Sheeran. Here's on Red FM for Varieties.

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Let it wave gloriously in the heart of every Malaysian as a symbol of patriotism, unity, and our love for the beloved homeland. Merdeka, Merdeka, Merdeka. 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

0: aggressive dog can turn a peaceful walk into a dangerous situation in seconds. If a dog starts barking or charging towards you, know what to do. Stay calm and avoid eye contact. Staring can be seen as a challenge. Stay tall, stand your ground, and don't make sudden movement or run. 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
1: 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We care.

And that is Let Me Down Slowly by Alec Benjamin featuring Alicia Cara. Hello everyone, welcome back to the show's Midweek Mix Part 2 with me, Felicia J, on Red FM. It is 30 minute past at 2 p.m. and also here is a bit of the API reading updates based from the data from my EQMS as of 2 p.m. where Sriyan has climbed further into the hazardous zone, now reaching in a critical 425, and Somarahan 336, Kuching 313, Sriyaman 214, while other divisions remain firmly in the unhealthy category, with API number continuing to show a steady upwards trend across the board as of this hour. Okay, so with Kuching, Somarahan and Sriyan trapped in dangerous hazardous condition, please treat these situations with extreme care. Keep all doors and windows tight shut and keep your indoor air purifiers running continuously. And also use a face mask if you have to go outside of the house, and monitor family members by keep a close eyes on young children, elderly family members, and anyone suffering from respiratory issue or asthma, and drink plenty of water throughout the days to keep your airways moist and flush out toxic. And also tomorrow is the Independence Day or Merdeka Day. So what's your planning for tomorrow? Hopefully you are not planning to go for outdoor activity because of the haze situations are getting worsened. So make sure you, if you are planning for some activities with your families, okay, do it indoor. Okay, or if you have planning with your friends, also make sure it is an indoor activity and use a face mask if you are going outside, okay? And keep tuning to Red FM through our radio frequencies 90.9 Kuching and through RTM Click, and leave your comment sections on our Facebook page Red FM English RTM Sarawak. And on the final hours of the show, we got a few things will be going on where we have the program Silang Budaya. With our topic, we are going to discuss about the cultural diplomacy Malaysia through the eyes of the world. And also at the last hour of the show, estimated at 3:20, we got the to relay live speech from Prime Minister in conjunction with the National's Day 2026. Okay, and also a few segments on the last hour, the traffics update. We also got the weather updates from Met Malaysians, and also what's best with the latest trending story that we have online. Coming up next, we got next song's Treasure by Tease. Here's RFM for Varieties.

0: Nowadays, our roads are getting more crowded, and the risks are higher than ever. Whether you are driving a car or riding a motorcycle, safety is a shared responsibility. According to recent statistics, motorcyclists make up over 60% of all road fatalities, with speed and negligence being the leading causes of accidents. Every time you take the wheel or twist the throttle, remember that someone is waiting for you to come home safely. Let's change the statistics. Drive smart, ride safe, and look out for one another.
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0: As Malaysia prepares for the upcoming Super El Nino phenomenon, extreme hot and dry weather is expected to affect our daily lives. Reduced rainfall means a higher risk of prolonged drought, water supply shortages and forest fires that trigger haze. But it doesn't stop there. Extreme temperatures increase the risk of heat exhaustion, dehydration and heat stroke, especially in young children and the elderly. Even our animals feel the heat. Livestock production drops, pets suffer from heat stress, and venomous creatures like snakes become more active, moving closer to homes in search of shade and water. Understanding the impacts keeps us one step ahead. Stay alert, stay informed. Red FM, we care.
1: Hello everyone, welcome back to the show, Minute Mix Part 2 with me, Felicia Jo, on this Sunday afternoon. It is 46 minutes past 2 p.m. And before we having the news updates over here, I'm going to be sharing over here is where, you know, tomorrow is the National Day and also school holiday are coming up together. So many of us, usually parents, are hitting up the road and heading back to their hometown to spend quality time with family. So whether you are behind the wheels right now or a car, or riding long stretches on your motorcycle, staying sharp and awake on the road is your top priority, okay? To keep you safe on your journey balik kampung, here's our 5 key tips to stay alert and awake, inspired by safety guideline, okay? So the first one is for you to start your journey early, okay? Heading out early in the morning always allows you to enjoy a much more relaxed ride or drive without feeling rushed or stressed by peak highway traffic, and also get adequate rest. Make sure you get a full night's sleep before your trip and pull over at rest area along the highway to take a proper break whenever fatigue set. Okay, stay hydrated. Avoid dehydration by drinking plenty of water before setting off and throughout your pit stop. Okay, avoid overeat. Eating heavy or large meals make you sleepy on the road. Instead, option for fresh fruit or sugar-free fruit juices during your rest break to keep your energy steady. And before mounting your bike or getting back behind the wheels, take a minute to do simple light stretches and deep breathing exercise to keep your circulation going on, okay? So no matter how excited you are to reach your destinations and to see your loved one, please remember, arriving safely is always better than arriving late, okay? Okay, so after this, we got the news update coming up at 3 p.m. from Red FM. And then, at the final hours of the show, of course, we will be relying the speech of Prime Minister Dato' Sri Anwar Ibrahim in conjunction with the National Day, estimated at 3:20. Okay, but we'll be waiting. Okay, after that, we also have the program Silang Budaya, where we're going to talk about the topic, cultural, okay, related with Malaysia in the eyes of the world. So I'll leave you guys with the song Sunflower by Post Malone featuring Swali, Sunday Morning by Matoma featuring Josie Dunn, and also Shine a Light by Bryan Adams. Here's RFM for Varieties.

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0: Salam Malaysia Madani, English News at 3pm from Red FM with Felicia Tata. Three Air Pollutants Index API monitoring stations recorded hazardous levels reading as of 1pm today. According to the Department of Environment's Air Pollutant Index Management System APIMS portal, Serian recorded API readings of 420, Semarang 337 and Kuching 308. Sri Aman recorded a very unhealthy API readings of 235. Meanwhile, unhealthy API readings exceeding 100 were recorded in Sarike, Cebu, Bintulu, Samalaju, Mukah, Kapit, Miri and the Miri Industrial Training Institute ILP. No child should be a victim of violence. The matter was stressed by the Ministers of Women, Childhood and Community Wellbeing Development, Dato' Sri Fatima Abdullah, following a case of violence that resulted in the deaths of a child in Cebu. In her statement, she expressed her condolence to the victim family. She called on the community to be alert and take seriously any sign of violence, abuse or neglect against children, whether at home or in the community. The safety and protection of children is a shared responsibility. In the meantime, she asked all parties to give space to the police to conduct a comprehensive and transparent investigation. The public is also advised not to spread unverified information, pictures or speculations out of respect for the victim family and not to affect the investigation. And finally, around 500 Kuching dwellers attended the Malaysia Quran Hours at the Sarawak Islamic Complex this morning. The program was filled with the recitations of the holy verse of the Quran delivered by Qariah Al-Fadilah Ustazah Nur Shakura Muhammad Musa and Qari Al-Fadil Ustaz Muhammad Tamizi Hussein. Both recited the Surah Al-Muzammils before the Surah was explained through a tadabburs or reflection sessions by Al-Fadil Ustaz Abdullah Bukhari Abdul Rahim. Surah Al-Muzammils, among other things, narrates the early preaching effort of the Prophet Muhammad, peace be upon him, after receiving the revelation, in addition to emphasizing the importance of worshipping at night. Also present, Kuching Division's resident Dayang Jonita, Aziza Abang Morshidi and Director of the Kuching North City Commission's DBKU, Ramzi Abdillah. And that's conclude the news update, and the news bulletin was edited by Monica Gary from the News and Current Affairs sections of RTM Kuching. Salam sejahtera, Malaysia Madani, kesejahteraan dinikmati.
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0: day in history. Join us to relive the past as we highlight key events that happened on this very date in history. 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
1: On this day in the year 1957, the opening ceremony of Merdeka Stadium was officiated by Yang Teramat Mulia Tunku Abdul Rahman Putra Al-Haj, the Chief Minister of the Federation of Malaya in Kuala Lumpur. The stadium, whose construction was completed on 21st August 1957, was designed by S.E. Jukes from engineering branch of the headquarters Federal Public Works Department. The foundation stone laying of Merdeka Stadium was officiated by Yang Teramat Mulia Tunku Abdul Rahman on 15 February 1957. Construction work on the 2.3 million stadium was expedited and took only 6 months to enable the independence celebration event on 31st of August 1957 to be held. This opening ceremony was graced by a field performance of 1,000 school children, accompanied by the Royal Malay Regiment Band.
0: Today in history. 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
5: Hey everyone, look around you. You can feel the energy in the air and see the Jalo Gumilang flying high everywhere. So we are officially in the most vibrant time of the year, from the loud, proud cheers of National Day on August 31st, flowing right into the beautiful Unity of Malaysia Day on September 16th. This is our month to shine. It's all about our rich heritage, the amazing food we share, and coming together as one big, colorful Malaysian family. So whether you're catching a parade or just chilling at your favorite kopitiam, capture those smiles, share your bright moments on social media, and make sure to use the hashtag #KesejahteraanDignimati. Wishing you a bright, happy National Day and a beautiful Malaysia Day from all of us right here on Red FM. Malaysia.
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1: On this day, 30 August 1988, the Santubong Bridge was officially opened to the public in a ceremony officiated by the Chief Minister of Sarawak, Dato' Petinggi Haji Abdul Taib Mahmud. The bridge was constructed across the Santubong River in the Empangi area, approximately 12 kilometers from Kuching, 20 kilometers from Pantai Damai Resort Hotel, and 7 kilometers from Kampung Buntal. Measuring 593 meters or 1,945 feet in length and standing 12.4 meters above water level, the Santubong Bridge was among the longest bridge in Sarawak at the time. The construction of the bridge cost 19.3 million Malaysian ringgit and served as an important catalyst for the development of the surrounding areas. Following the opening ceremony, the Chief Minister and several distinguished guests walked across the bridge as a symbolic gesture to mark its official opening. They then proceeded by vehicles towards Pantai Damai Resort Hotel, marking the beginning of the official use of the Santubong Bridge by the community and road users.
6: Today in history in Sarawak, we turn to the archives to commemorate the significant events that have shaped our state's history. 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

everyone. Welcome back to the Show Me The Mix Part 2 with me, Felicia J. And we are on the finals and the 10 hours of the Show Me The Mix Part 2. Here's on Red FM and the time is showing 12 minute past at 3 p.m. And also we are still waiting queues for the speech the speech of Prime Minister Dato' Sri Anwar Ibrahim. But let us start the finals hour with the traffic update around Kuching City, where we are tracking a concentrated search in Sunday afternoon. Vehicle density creating primary bottlenecks around our Southern Arteries Gateway and Eastern Commercial Shopping District. Okay, so for the high congestion zone, motorists heading out onto the grid right now should prepare for notable delay and slow moving queues on the following primary routes where traffic is currently reported as heavy, especially at the Southern Gateway Arteries. Heavy stop and go congestions is severely impacting Jalan Dato' Amar Kalong Lingkan and extending back, okay, into Jalan Parisians at mile 9. And also other roads are reported having a heavy congestions also at the Jalan Urat Mata and also Jalan Wan Awi. And beyond these commercials and Southern Hotspot, we also have a great news for the rest of the divisions, where all other routes across Kuching are reported smooth and clear so far except the one that I mentioned. Okay, so with the current mid-afternoon conditions across Kuching are partly cloudy with a steady temperatures of 22 degrees Celsius, and also with the haze condition and the dense stop angle congestions along Jalan Dato' Amar Kalong Lingkan and also Jalan Wan Awi, preserve a strict following distance to prevent minor rear and collisions near plaza turn off and major junctions. And on the wide open clear routes across the rest of the city, resist the urge to speed and maintain the safe driving discipline. And also, any commercials turn in volume is high for this afternoon along Jalan Urat Mata, so signal intentions early, yield to merging traffic and stay alert for pedestrians around shopping center. And let's conclude your 3 p.m. traffic bulletin. And after this, we will be relying the speech of Prime Minister Dato' Sri Anwar Ibrahim in conjunction with the National's Day 2026. After this, we are still waiting for the queue, so don't get anywhere and keep tuning in to us, Red FM, through our radio frequencies 91.9 Kuching and through RTM Click. And also, don't forget to leave your comment sessions on our Facebook page, Red FM English RTM Sarawak. So let's have some song break with the next songs we got over here. We have Soulmate by Azika featuring IU. Here's on Red FM. For varieties.

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Good evening and Salam Malaysia Madani. Red FM Radio Malaysia Sarawak brings you the news bulletin at 9 PM with Nessie Lundan. Here are the headlines. Federal Sarawak Corporation driving economic transformation. 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SDMC monitors haze situation action based on NADMA instruction if API exceed 400. The news in full. Sarawak will continue to take steps to transform its economy from a commodity base to a high-tech and sustainable green economy under a progressive and stable Malaysia. Sarawak Premier Dato' Patinggi Tan Sri Abang Johari Tun Openg said the effort was believed to be achieved through the spirit of cooperation and a win-win between the federal government with Sarawak and Sabah. He also expressed his appreciation to Prime Minister Dato' Sri Anwar Ibrahim for his commitment to continue strengthening cooperation with both states for the well-being of the people and more just a balanced development. He said this in his National Day message. In the meantime, Sarawak continues to receive the attention of international bodies such as the Asian Development Bank ADB following efforts to transform the state into a regional green economic hub. In this regard, he will lead a delegation of to Manila next week to strengthen ADB cooperation in the development of the green economy and infrastructure in Tanjung Ambang. The Sarawak government is ready to consider the construction of a performing arts centre in Cebu to support the creative industry in the city. Minister of Tourism, Creative Industry and Performing Arts Sarawak, Datuk Sri Abdul Karim Hamzah said the facility was important to provide a more suitable space for local arts practitioners to develop activities. The proposal was in line with Cebu's commitment to hosting international performing arts events, including the Cebu International Dance Festival, SIDF, which is now in its 12th edition. He encouraged the relevant parties to submit an application to the state government for the construction of the centre. He said this when officiating the launch of SIDF 2026 in Cebu. The Sarawak State Disaster Management Committee SDMC continues to monitor the development of haze and air pollutant index API readings in the state. SDMC Chairman Dato' Ahmad Douglas Ngembas said his party would also collaborate with state and federal agencies to address this situation. In a media statement today, SDMC informed that when the API readings approach the critical levels of 400 and 500, his party would coordinate action with relevant agencies and be guided by the instruction of the National Disaster Management Agency, NADMA. In the same press release, the SDMC stressed that if the API exceed 500, government offices and workplaces as well as the private sector may be ordered to close except for essential services. This measure is pending the declaration of a disaster emergency by the National Disaster Management Committee for event organizing. The decision to continue, postpone or cancel activities is still at the discretion of the organizer unless specific instructions are issued by the authorities. However, the public is urged to reduce outdoor activities and wear N95 face masks. Some 1,211 hotspots were detected across the Southern Asian region based on satellite imagery analysis by the Asian Specialized Meteorological Center SASMC yesterday. Department of Environment DOE Deputy Director General Development Azuri Aziza Saidon said 1,180 hotspots were detected in Kalimantan, 18 in Sumatra and 13 in Malaysia. This comprises 2 in Perak, 2 in Sabah and 9 in Sarawak. She said dry conditions prevail across most of the southern Asian region with moderate to thick. Transboundary haze was detected over West Kalimantan, moving to northwest into western Sarawak.
following an increase in hotspot activities and the wider spread of haze in the Southern Asian region. The Asian Secretariat activated alert level 3 for the region on August 27. The DOE continues to monitor air quality, hotspot, weather condition and haze development to coordinate response measures with relevant agencies. Meanwhile, the DOE Sarawak is continuing patrols and open burning prevention operation OMPT while stepping up monitoring in areas at risk of open burning. This includes forests, peatlands, landfills, agricultural and plantation area, as well as industrial site. The public is advised against open burning and urged to report any burning or fire incident to the Fire and Rescue Department at 999 or the DDOE at 1-800-882-727. The marine community in Sarawak has been advised to limit movement in the sea and rivers due to the current deteriorating air quality. Deputy Minister of Transport, Riverine and Marine, Dato' Henry Harry Janab, said limited visibility due to haze could increase the risk to boaters. In this regard, he recommended that activities in the waters be temporarily suspended until weather condition and air quality return to normal. Dato' Henry was met by the media in Kuching. This news comes to you from Red FM Radio, Malaysia Sarawak. No child should be a victim of violence. The matter was stressed by the Minister of Women, Childhood and Community Wellbeing Development, Dato' Sri Fatimah Abdullah, following a case of violence that resulted in the death of a child in Cebu. In her statement, she expressed her condolences to the victim's family. She called on the community to be alert and take seriously any signs of violence, abuse and neglect against children, whether at home or in the community. The safety and protections of children is a shared responsibility. In the meantime, she asks all parties to give space to the police to conduct a comprehensive and transparent investigation. The public is also advised not to spread unverified information, pictures of speculation out of respect for the victim's family and not to affect the investigation. Good morals should be a reflection of the identity of every community in everyday life. Deputy Minister of Community Wellbeing Development, Datuk Muhammad Razis Tam said, identity is not just about religious knowledge. Instead, it should be translated through morals, family relationship and attitudes towards the community. He is also, the Saribas Assemblyman said this when speaking at the closing ceremony of the Muslim Identity Strengthening Seminar in Depok. According to him, the knowledge gained to this seminar should be put into practice to form better individuals who can be role models for the community. The community was also called upon to strengthen good relationship and practice noble values in life. The one-day seminar was attended by approximately 70 participants. A man died after the car he was driving crashed into a roadside culvert at kilometer 413 upon Borneo Highway early this morning. Saratok District Police Chief DSP Mitumangi said the victim, Freddy Isa, 42, was believed to be on his way home after attending a wedding in Awit, Saratok. According to him, the incident occurred at around 7:20 a.m. when the victim was believed to have lost control of the vehicles before skidding and crashing into the shoulder of the road. The victim suffered serious head injuries and was confirmed dead at the Saratok Hospital. DSP Matthew said initial investigation found that the accident was believed to have occurred due to the victim lost control of the vehicles. The case is being investigated under Section 41(1) of the Road Transport Act 1987. To end the bulletin, here are the headlines again. Federal Sarawak Corporation driving economic transformation. Construction of Cebu Performing Arts Center under consideration, supporting creative industry. SDMC monitors haze situation, action based on NADMA instruction if API exceed 400. That's the end of the news from Red FM Radio Malaysia Sarawak and was edited by Monica Gary from the news and graphic section of RTM Kuching. Malaysia Madani, kesejahteraan dinamati. Salam sejahtera.

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1: On this day in the year 1957, the opening ceremony of Merdeka Stadium was officiated by Yang Teramat Mulia Tunku Abdul Rahman Putra Al-Haj, the Chief Minister of the Federation of Malaya in Kuala Lumpur. The stadium, whose construction was completed on 21st August 1957, was designed by S.E. Jukes from engineering branch of the headquarters Federal Public Works Department. The foundation stone laying of Merdeka Stadium was officiated by Yang Teramat Mulia Tunku Abdul Rahman on 15 February 1957. Construction work on the 2.3 million stadium was expedited and took only 6 months to enable the independence celebration event on 31st of August 1957 to be held. This opening ceremony was graced by a field performance of 1,000 school children, accompanied by the Royal Malay Regiment Band.
0: Today in history. 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

Shalom, I greet all of you in the name of our Lord and Savior Jesus Christ. Today is the 13th Sunday after Trinity. I am Bishop Eric Sumpinjingan from the Anglican Church, and I welcome you to our Sunday worship this evening. In the name of God, the Father, the Son, and the Holy Spirit. Amen. Let us begin our worship by praying the Collect of Purity. Almighty God, to whom all hearts are open, all desires known, and from whom no secrets are hidden, cleanse the thoughts of our hearts by the inspiration of your Holy Spirit, that we may perfectly love you and worthily magnify your holy name, through Christ our Lord. Amen. Let us confess our sins to Almighty God. Almighty God, our Heavenly Father, we have sinned against you and against our fellow men, in thought and word and deed, through negligence, through weakness, through our own deliberate fault. We are truly sorry and repent of all our sins. For the sake of your Son, Jesus Christ, who died for us, forgive us all that is past, and grant that we may serve you in newness of life, to the glory of your holy name. Amen. Almighty God, who forgives all who truly repent, have mercy upon us, pardon and deliver us from all our sins, confirm and strengthen us in all goodness, and keep us in life eternal, through Jesus Christ our Lord. Amen. The Collect for the 13th Sunday after Trinity. Almighty God, who called your church to bear witness that you were in Christ reconciling the world to yourself, help us to proclaim the good news of your love, that all who hear it may be drawn to you, through him who was lifted up on the cross and reigns with you in the unity of the Holy Spirit, one God, now and forever. Amen. Our Gospel reading is taken from St. Matthew's Gospel, chapter 16, verse 21 to the end. Matthew chapter 16, verse 21 to the end. The Holy Gospel is written in the 16th chapter of the Gospel according to St. Matthew, beginning at the 21st verse. Glory to Christ our Savior. From that time on, Jesus began to explain to his disciples that he must go to Jerusalem and suffer many things at the hands of the elders, the chief priests, and the teachers of the law, and that he must be killed and on the third day be raised to life. Peter took him aside and began to rebuke him. "Never, Lord," he said, "this shall never happen to you." Jesus turned and said to Peter, "Get behind me, Satan. You are a stumbling block to me. You do not have in mind the concerns of God, but merely human concerns." Then Jesus said to his disciples, "Whoever wants to be my disciple must deny themselves, take up their cross, and follow me. For whoever wants to save their life will lose it, but whoever loses their life for me will find it. What good will it be for someone to gain the whole world, yet forfeit their soul? Or what can anyone give in exchange for their soul? For the Son of Man is going to come in his Father's glory with his angels, and then he will reward each person according to what they have done. Truly I tell you, some who are standing here will not taste death before they see the Son of Man coming in his kingdom." This is the Gospel of Christ. Praise to Christ our Lord. May the words of my mouth and the meditation of all our hearts be acceptable in thy sight, our strength and our Redeemer. Amen.
In Matthew chapter 16, verse 24, Jesus said to his disciples, "Whoever wants to be my disciple must deny themselves and take up their cross and follow me." Here we have one of the dominant and ever recurring themes of Jesus' teaching. These are things which Jesus said to men again and again. Again and again, he confronted them with the challenge of the Christian life or Christian discipleship. There are three things which a man must be prepared to do if he is to live the Christian life. Number one, he must deny himself. He must deny himself. Ordinarily, we use the word self-denial in a restricted sense. We use it to mean giving up something. For instance, a week of self-denial may be a week when we do not eat certain food or going without certain pleasures or luxuries in order to contribute to some good cause. But that is only a very small part of what Jesus meant by self-denial. To deny oneself means in every moment of life to say no to self and yes to God. To deny oneself means once, finally, and for all, to dethrone self and to enthrone God. To deny oneself means to obliterate self as the dominant principle of life and to make God the ruling principle, more the ruling passion of life. The life of constant self-denial is the life of constant ascent to God. Number two, he must take up his cross. That is to say, he must take up the burden of sacrifice. The Christian life is a life of sacrificial service. The Christian may have to abandon personal ambition to serve Christ. It may be that he will discover that the place where he can render the greatest service to Jesus Christ is somewhere where the reward will be small and the prestige non-existent. He will suddenly have to sacrifice time and leisure and pleasure in order to serve God through the service of his fellow men. To put it quite simply, the comfort of home, the pleasure of a visit to a place of entertainment, may well have to be sacrificed for the duties in the church, the calls of the volunteer or youth club, the visit to home of some sad or lonely soul. He may well have to sacrifice certain things he could well afford to possess in order to give more away. The Christian life is a sacrificial life. Saint Luke, with her flash of sheer insight, adds one word to this command of Jesus: let them take up their cross daily. Daily. The really important thing is not the great moments of sacrifice, but a life lived in the constant hourly awareness of the demands of God and the need of others. The Christian life is a life which is always concerned with others more than it is concerned with itself. Number three, he must follow Jesus Christ. That is to say, he must render to Jesus Christ a perfect obedience. When we were young, we used to play a game called Follow the Leader. Everything the leader did, however difficult, and in the case of the game, however ridiculous, we had to follow or copy. The Christian life is a constant following of our leader, a constant obedience in thought and word and action to our Lord Jesus Christ. The Christian walks in the footsteps of Christ, wherever he may lead. In the name of God the Father, the Son, and the Holy Spirit, Amen.
the intercession. In faith and confidence, let us pray for the church and for the world, and let us thank God for His goodness. Almighty God, our Heavenly Father, You promised through Your Son, Jesus Christ, to hear us when we pray in faith. Continue to strengthen our church leaders, our bishops, priests, and pastors, and all Your church in the service of Christ, that those who confess Your name may be united in Your truth, live together in Your love, and reveal Your glory in the world. Lord, in Your mercy, hear our prayer. Give wisdom to all in authority, and direct this and every nation in the ways of justice and of peace, that all may honor one another and seek the common good. We praise and thank You, Lord, for the peace, prosperity, freedom, and harmony that we enjoy in this country. Continue to pour Your blessings upon the Yang de Pretuan Agong, the Yang de Pretuan Negeri, the Prime Minister and the Premier of Sarawak, and all political leaders, both at the federal and state levels, all community leaders and heads of government departments, that they may continue to work for the good of the nation. We also pray for peace to reign in troubled areas around the world. Lord, in Your mercy, hear our prayer. Give grace to us, our families and friends, and all our neighbors, that we may serve Christ in one another and love as He loves us. We thank You for the gift of our families and for Your grace and blessings that we receive and share. May we continue to model our families on the Holy Family of Nazareth. Help us to know and do Your will in all our undertakings. We pray for families torn apart by conflicts between spouses, between siblings, and between parents and children. May You reign as Lord and Master over all our families and households, so that our homes may be a place of peace and love. Lord, in Your mercy, hear our prayer. God, who is our Creator and Healer, comfort and heal all those who suffer in body, mind, and spirit. We pray for those sick in our hospitals, medical centers, and at home. We pray for Your healing and comforting touch upon those who need our prayers at this time and are not well. We pray also for Your blessing, guidance, and protection upon all doctors, nurses, and all medical personnel. Lord, in Your mercy,

Prayers for all your faithful ones, with whom we rejoice in the communion of saints. Lord, in your mercy, hear our prayer. Rejoicing in the fellowship of all your saints, we commend ourselves and all Christian people to your unfailing love. Merciful Father, accept these prayers for the sake of your Son, our Savior, Jesus Christ. Amen. The Lord's Prayer. Our Father in heaven, hallowed be your name, your kingdom come, your will be done on earth as in heaven. Give us today our daily bread, forgive us our sins, as we forgive those who sin against us. Lead us not into temptation, but deliver us from evil. For the kingdom, the power, and the glory are yours, now and forever. Amen. The blessing. The love of the Lord Jesus draw you to himself. The power of the Lord Jesus strengthen you in his service. The joy of the Lord Jesus fill your heart. And the blessing of God Almighty, the Father, the Son, and Holy Spirit be among you and remain with you always. Amen.

0: Today in history in Sarawak, we turn to the archives to commemorate the significant events that have shaped our state's history. 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
1: On this day, 30 August 1988, the Santubong Bridge was officially opened to the public in a ceremony officiated by the Chief Minister of Sarawak, Dato' Petinggi Haji Abdul Taib Mahmud. The bridge was constructed across the Santubong River in the Empangi area, approximately 12 kilometers from Kuching, 20 kilometers from Pantai Damai Resort Hotel, and 7 kilometers from Kampung Buntal. Measuring 593 meters or 1,945 feet in length and standing 12.4 meters above water level, the Santubong Bridge was among the longest bridge in Sarawak at the time. The construction of the bridge cost 19.3 million Malaysian ringgit and served as an important catalyst for the development of the surrounding areas. Following the opening ceremony, the Chief Minister and several distinguished guests walked across the bridge as a symbolic gesture to mark its official opening. They then proceeded by vehicles towards Pantai Damai Resort Hotel, marking the beginning of the official use of the Santubong Bridge by the community and road users.
0: Today in history in Sarawak, we turn to the archives to commemorate the significant events that have shaped our state's history. 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

Welcome back to the afternoon with me, Ness, right here on to Radar FM today. So it's Sunday night, and you know what that means. One more night to slow things down, breathe a little, and get yourself ready for another week. And whether you're chilling at home, driving around Kuching, finishing up some work, or maybe just lying in bed with your headphones on, I've got the music cover for you. So I'll be keeping the music rolling today from tonight, from 9 p.m. all the way till midnight. And coming up in the next hour, it's time for Total Control Live. What's your mood? So this is where you get to tell me exactly what kind of Sunday night you're having. Maybe you're feeling happy, feeling nostalgic, missing someone maybe, or you're in that I don't know what I'm feeling, but I need a song kind of mood. So you can send your song request over on our Facebook page, on our latest thread on Red FM English RTM Sarawak, and also you can WhatsApp us a voice note at 012-348-8422. So make sure the voice note is not more than 50 seconds, okay? And let me know your mood. So let's find the perfect soundtrack for it, okay? And I want to share with you guys, before we get into tonight's music, let's check out what's buzzing. And three upcoming events happening around Sarawak that you might want to put on your calendar. First up, Borneo Cultural Festival 2026, if you're going to be around Cebu. This one is coming up very soon. The Borneo Cultural Festival 2026 starts on 3rd of September 2026 at Pavilion Melayu Omananau, Dataran Tun Tuanku Bujang Cebu. So it's a great one for anyone who's enjoying Sarawak's multicultural identity, local tradition, arts and community celebration. So if you're in Cebu this week, that's one event worth checking out. The next is Sarawak Literature Festival 2026, calling all book lovers, writers and people who simply love a good story. The Sarawak Literature Festival 2026 takes place from 23rd to 27th of September 2026 in Miri at the Indoor Stadium and Pustaka Negeri Sarawak Miri. And this year theme is celebrating words and heritage, bringing together literature, culture, creativity and Sarawak heritage. And finally, Wak Festival 2026, okay? The Wak Festival 2026, the festival 8th edition, runs from 1st to 31st of October 2026, centered around Kuching and the Greater Kuching. So October in Kuching is looking pretty interesting. So three events, three different vibes: culture, literature and creativity. So definitely something to look forward as to we move into the next month. And speaking of different moods, sometimes Sunday night has a very particular feeling. It's quiet, the weekend is almost over. You start thinking about tomorrow, but in Malaysia, okay, tomorrow will be our public holiday. So the things you have to do, the people you miss, the things you wish you had said. And sometimes you just need a song that understands that feeling without you having to explain it. Okay, so for the night, first song, we're going somewhere a little darker, a little more emotional. Okay, from My Chemical Romance, this is Cancer. Whatever your moods you're in tonight, turn it up. 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And this is My Chemical Romance, Cancer.

this Independence Month, let us proudly hoist the Jalur Gemilang. Let it wave gloriously in the heart of every Malaysian as a symbol of patriotisme, unity and our love for the beloved homeland. Merdeka, Merdeka, Merdeka. 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

And coming up at 10 o'clock later, we'll have the latest news coming to you from Wisma Berita Radio Angkasa Puri in Kuala Lumpur. But before we get into the news, we've got you can send in, okay, in the next hour. We will got TCL, What's Your Mood? So coming up right after this. And of course, I've got to take a moment to say hello first, okay? We make a shout out to everyone who's tuning in tonight. A big shout out to Atty Patrick, Alexis, David Biju, Double NK Baja, Josie Chong, Kesinyo, James Loko Ying, Caroline Ang, James Pengiran, Matthew Mingat, Frederick Dumong Tindin, Chong Chiong, Agnes Angela Pua, Ronald Dennis, Liza Rina Idris. We also have Erwan Fazli, Hugh Paul, Lawrence Ang Kong Kyong, Samson Chong, Joseph Lee, Agnes Ria, Helen Kuei, Jeffrey Ma, and Eric Lee. Okay, thank you so much for spending your Sunday night with me. Alright, let's keep the Sunday night vibes going. Coming up, we've got Lifehouse with Whatever It Takes, followed by Paramore, The Only Exception. Keep it right here, after 9 with Ness, only here on Torah FM for Variety.

0: Assalamualaikum. Berdani, the 10 PM news update. A total of 15 government hospitals are among the first to benefit from a 1 billion ringgit allocation to strengthen digital efficiency in the public health sector. Communications Minister Dato' Sri Fahmi Fadil, who is also the government spokesperson, said the allocation, up from 650 million ringgit, will accelerate the electronic medical record, or EMR, system to reduce waiting times and expand internet access, including public Wi-Fi at 150 hospitals and over 2,000 health clinics. Participants in the AI for the People program must complete and pass 6 modules to qualify for a free 3-month subscription to selected AI applications and software. The program targets 100,000 Malaysians aged 18 to 30 by 2027 and will begin in phases today through the Rakyat Digital Portal. Eligible participants will initially get access to AI tools from YTL AI Labs, Alibaba and Google, including IlmuChat, WannaClip, MuleRun and Gemini Enterprise. More AI software and tools from other technology companies will be added in phases to enhance the learning experience. The Malaysian Special Search and Rescue Team, or SMART, is on standby for deployment to Nepal to assist search and rescue operations following the floods. National Disaster Management Agency, or NADMA, said the deployment remains subject to Nepal's needs and its official decision to accept Malaysian assistance. The Prime Minister today announced that SMART would be sent to Nepal to help locate and bring home affected Malaysians, as well as assist the Malaysian Embassy in coordinating aid and ensuring their safety and welfare. Malaysia will also contribute $1 million to support flood victims and post-disaster recovery efforts. Brunei is experiencing hazy conditions due to smoke from numerous hotspots across Borneo, particularly in Indonesia. Authorities said more than 3,400 hotspots were detected across Borneo over the past 3 days, mainly in central and west Kalimantan. Southwesterly winds are carrying smoke towards Brunei, contributing to the hazy conditions. Despite the haze, air quality readings across all 4 districts remained within the good to moderate range. Elsewhere, Swiss police are hunting at least one gunman who opened fire at a rave in Aarau City, killing one person and injuring 5 others. The shooting happened early at the annual Aurora rave, attended by about 3,500 people. Police said a 22-year-old woman died at the scene, while 5 others were hospitalized. The attacker or attackers remain at large, with the motive unknown. Such shootings are rare in the Alpine nation, despite its long tradition of gun ownership. And that was the news, edited by Oliver During. Malaysia Madani, kesejahteraan dinikmati.
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0: today in history. 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
1: On this day in the year 1957, the opening ceremony of Merdeka Stadium was officiated by Yang Teramat Mulia Tunku Abdul Rahman Putra Al-Haj, the Chief Minister of the Federation of Malaya in Kuala Lumpur. The stadium, whose construction was completed on 21st August 1957, was designed by S.E. Jukes from engineering branch of the headquarters Federal Public Works Department. The foundation stone laying of Merdeka Stadium was officiated by Yang Teramat Mulia Tunku Abdul Rahman on 15 February 1957. Construction work on the 2.3 million stadium was expedited and took only 6 months to enable the independence celebration event on 31st of August 1957 to be held. This opening ceremony was graced by a field performance of 1,000 school children, accompanied by the Royal Malay Regiment Band.
0: Today in history. Join us to relive the past as we highlight key events that happened on this very date in history. 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

0: Today in history in Sarawak, we turn to the archives to commemorate the significant events that have shaped our state's history. 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
1: On this day, 30 August 1988, the Santubong Bridge was officially opened to the public in a ceremony officiated by the Chief Minister of Sarawak, Dato' Petinggi Haji Abdul Taib Mahmud. The bridge was constructed across the Santubong River in the Empangi area, approximately 12 kilometers from Kuching, 20 kilometers from Pantai Damai Resort Hotel, and 7 kilometers from Kampung Buntal, measuring 593 meters or 1,945 feet in length and standing 12.4 meters above water level. The Santubong Bridge was among the longest bridge in Sarawak at the time. The construction of the bridge cost 19.3 million Malaysia ringgit and served as an important catalyst for the development of the surrounding areas. Following the opening ceremony, the Chief Minister and several distinguished guests walked across the bridge as a symbolic gesture to mark its official opening. They then proceeded by vehicles towards Pantai Damai Resort Hotel, marking the beginning of the official use of the Santubong Bridge by the community and road users.
0: Today in history in Sarawak, we turn to the archives to commemorate the significant events that have shaped our state's history. Only on Red FM. Tell me.

And that was Enrique Iglesias with Hero to start our Total Control Live. What's your mood tonight? And I receive a lot of requests here. If time permits, I will play your song until midnight. Okay, but before that, let's make another shout out here before I read out all the requests. We have So Betty, Carlene, Lizarina Idris, Richard Gumal, Eddie Patrick, Alexis David Biju, WK Baja, Josie Chong. We also have Cassie Nuk, James Loko Ying, Caroline Ng, James Pengiran, Matthew Mingat, Frederick Demong Tindin, Chong Chiong, Agnes Jelapua, Ronald Dennis, Irwan Fazli, Hugh Paul, Lawrence Ng Kokyong, Samson Chong, Joseph Lee. We also have Agnes Zuria, Helen Kui, Jeffrey Ma, and Eric Lee. Thank you so much for the like on our latest thread on Red FM English RTM Sarawak. So let's read out the first request on our Total Control Live. What's your mood tonight? We start with Eric Lee with a good Sunday evening DJ Ness, hashtag TCL, hashtag what's your mood. I have a song request, Omi, by Omi, a cheerleader to you DJ Ness and all the Red FM listeners that are tuning in right now. Thank you so much. And we also have Joseph Lee here. Good evening DJ Ness, hashtag TCL, hashtag what's your mood. Can you play a Gloria Estefan, Here We Are? And this song is dedicated to you DJ Ness and all the Red FM listeners listening now. Thank you so much, and I will play your song right after this. And we also have here Agnes Zaria. Good evening DJ Ness, would you would be glad if you could play Save Your Tears by The Weeknd and Ariana Grande for all the radios and listener. Thank you so much, Agnes Zaria. And we also have Helen Kui. Good evening, dear Ness. A greeting from a fine evening over here in Miri. I am in a happy mood as the Red FM Chinese DJ Jackson Ping obliged my requested Cantonese song this evening. And I want to request Forever Young by Music Traveler featuring Buga Drillen or Words by the Tremulous for the listening pleasure of all the regular radio tuning into After 9 on TCL. Thank you so much, Helen, and I will choose Forever Young for you tonight. And we also have Lawrence Ng Kokyong. Good evening and happy relaxing Sunday to you, DJ Ness. Greeting from me in Kuala Lumpur, West Malaysia on this cloudy Sunday night on TCL. What's your mood? I want to dedicate this song, Breathe Again, by this Malaysian female singer Juwita Suito, to you as well as all the Red FM announcer and the listeners. Wishing you and everyone to have a pleasant Sunday night. Thank you very much for reading my song request today. Thank you so much, Lawrence and Kokyong. And I will play your song right after this, okay? And we also have next, Samson Chong. Good Sunday evening and hi to you, DJ Ness. Glad to have you on air for us on this Sunday night on TCL. What's your mood today? I want to request this song, Rescue by Yuna. Besides for the listening pleasure, this song is also dedicated to you and everyone. Thank you for making my day. Thank you so much for the request. And we also have here Ronald Dennis. Hello, good evening to you DJ Ness and to all the listeners. Do stay safe always, everyone. TCL, what's your mood? I kindly spin this song, Jump, by Van Halen, and was dedicated to all the listeners and for you too, DJ. Thank you so much, Rona Dennis. And we also have Irwan Fazli. Good evening, DJ Ness, and have a nice day for tonight's Total Control Live. What's your mood? I'm requesting Isabella 98, a song by Dato Amy Search, Dato Kejama Adilah Zamani, and the late Salim. For tonight, National Day if listening. And this song dedication goes to yourself and to all fellow listeners. Enjoy the show and enjoy the day. Thank you so much, Irwan Fazli. And we also have Lizarina Idris, DJ Ness, hashtag TCL, please can it spin A Shoulder to Cry On by Tommy Page or Kase by Hetty Kosik Indang for yourself, DJ Ness, and all the regular readers on your show. Thank you so much, Lizarina Idris, and I will choose A Shoulder to Cry On by Tommy Page for you tonight, okay? And I will read out more song requests right after this, but first let's start our show on TCL with the first request by Eric Lee, Omi, cheerleader on here on After 9.

0: Excuse me,
1: 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Yeah, yeah, yeah.
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And that you now with a rescue requested by Samson Chong on the TCL What's Your Mood Tonight. And I will read out all the requests tonight before we continue our show with more song requests to be played, okay? So for the next request, it is from Agnes Angela Pua with hashtag Total Control. DNS in a gloomy mood because of haze. Kindly play Kenangan Lalu by Flybats, especially for all the lovely ladies listening now. Thank you so much, Agnes Angela Pua. And we also have Matthew Mingat. Hello and good night. I want to request a song from the British R&B girls trios Flo Lick It. Last Thursday they performed at Zip Kuala Lumpur. Okay, thank you so much for the request, Matthew Mingat. We also have Chong Chiong. Good evening to the lovely DJ Ness. I want to dedicate this song to my favorite DJ Ness and to all the Red FM listeners and to my friends Danny, Frankie, Arlene, Connie. And my song is The Gift of Love by Betty Midler with the message: have a great weekend, happy listening, smile always, God bless to all of you. Thank you so much, Chong Chiong. And we also have James Lok Kok Ying. A blessed Sunday, my friendly DJ Ness with hashtag TCL. Please spin a song by Bounce Stop with Hollies for you, especially, and my beloved son, Kong John Lin, and all the ladies that tuning in. Thank you so much. And we also have Caroline Ng. Good evening, Ness. Greeting from Ipoh. I am in a sentimental mood. Would appreciate a song by Patsy Clean. She's Not You for all the ladies tuning in to afternoon. Thank you so much. And we also have Josie Chong. Good evening, Ness. I'm in a good mood. I kind of spin a song by Jay Chow, Say Goodbye. I dedicate to all the ladies. Thank you so much. And we also have Bandao requested a song, Lobo, Stony. Thank you so much. And we also have Gabriel sending in a request. Good evening, Ness. Gabriel here from Kuching. My mood right now is just relaxing and enjoying the long weekend. With that, I would like to request Landslide by Dixie Chicks and dedicate the song to my family and friends, also to you, Ness, and all who are tuning in to Red FM right now. Be safe and drink plenty of water. All take care. Thank you so much, Gabra, for the shout out there. And we also have Carlene here. Good evening, Ness. Hashtag TCL. Hashtag What's Your Mood? I'm Carlene. Kindly play Ashford and Simpson Solid Dedicate this song to Eunice and all the Red FM listeners. And lastly, we have Donnie Lim. Hello, lovely DJ Ness. Hashtag TCL. Hashtag What's Your Mood? If time permits, please kindly play Bring Me to Life by Evanescence for your good self and all the ladies tuning into the show tonight. Thank you so much for the request. And if time permits, I will play all of his song requests until 12 midnight. Okay. And up next, we will have the news come from Wisma Ritra Radio Angkasa Puri in Kuala Lumpur at 11 p.m. And we still continue the song request. And the next I will play song request by Ronald Dennis. Here's a jump by Van Halen on here on Red FM for Variety. Tell me.

this Independence Month, let us proudly hoist the Jalur Gemilang. Let it wave gloriously in the heart of every Malaysian as a symbol of patriotisme, unity and our love for the beloved homeland. Merdeka, Merdeka, Merdeka. 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

0: Assalamu alaikum, Lisa Badani, the 11 PM news. Micro, small and medium enterprises, MSMEs, with annual sales below 3 million ringgit will be exempted from e-invoicing following the increase in implementation threshold from 1 million to 3 million ringgit, effective September 1st. The Inland Revenue Board, LHDN, said the move, announced by Prime Minister Dato Sri Anwar Ibrahim today, will benefit more than 1.1 million businesses. The initiative will ease compliance costs and allow MSMEs to focus on sustaining and expanding their operations. LHDN also encouraged MSMEs to adopt e-invoicing voluntarily as part of efforts to digitalize businesses. A national and regional mosque network secretariat will be established following the Regional Mosque Conference 2026 to strengthen mosque institutions across Southeast Asia. Malaysian Consultative Council of Islamic Organizations, or MAPIM, President Muhammad Asmi Abdul Hamid said the secretariat will coordinate links among regional mosques, register members, collect data, and develop programs. The network aims to register 1,000 mosques within 4 to 5 months before expanding its reach. It also plans to train about 500 youths and develop a database of more than 1.3 million ASEAN mosques. About 85 Americans remain missing after a devastating flood swept through a remote region of the Nepali Himalayas. The figure is a small fraction of more than 2,500 people still missing, while 781 deaths have been confirmed. State Department said 9 Americans have been evacuated. The US, Canada, UK and UN have pledged millions of dollars in aid to support relief efforts. Part of the US aid will support road repairs and transport to deliver food and other assistance to remote areas. Norway's new King Haakon VIII attended a memorial service Sunday as church across the country paid tribute to his father, King Harald, who died 2 days earlier. The 53-year-old king was joined by his mother, Queen Sonia, daughter Crown Princess Ingrid Alexandra, and son Prince Fair Magnus at the service near the capital. Haakon's wife, Queen Mette-Marit, did not attend as she continues to recover from a lung transplant in June. A national period of mourning has been declared, while no date has been set for King Harald's funeral. And finally, in sports motor racing, Ducati's Marc Marquez claimed a dominant victory at the Aragon Motor GP in Spain, with Pedro Acosta second and Marco Bezzecchi third. The seven-time champion's fourth win in 6 races moved him up to second in the overall standings behind Aprilia's Jorge Martin, who finished fifth. Marquez trails Martin by 19 points, with Bezzecchi third in the standings. And that concludes the news tonight, edited by Oliver During. Our next news broadcast will be at 7 AM tomorrow. Do join us then. Thanks for your company. Melissa Madani, kesejahteraan dinikmati.
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0: day in history. 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
1: On this day in the year 1957, the opening ceremony of Merdeka Stadium was officiated by Yang Teramat Mulia Tunku Abdul Rahman Putra Al-Haj, the Chief Minister of the Federation of Malaya in Kuala Lumpur. The stadium, whose construction was completed on 21st August 1957, was designed by S.E. Jukes from engineering branch of the headquarters Federal Public Works Department. The foundation stone laying of Merdeka Stadium was officiated by Yang Teramat Mulia Tunku Abdul Rahman on 15 February 1957. Construction work on the 2.3 million stadium was expedited and took only 6 months to enable the Independence Celebration event on 31st of August 1957 to be held. This opening ceremony was graced by a field performance of 1,000 school children, accompanied by the Royal Malay Regiment Band.
0: Today in history. 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

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Never run or scream, as this can escalate the situation. 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

0: Nowadays, our roads are getting more crowded, and the risks are higher than ever. 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

Salam Malaysia Madani, Red FM Radio Malaysia Sarawak brings you the news bulletin at 11:30 PM with Nessie Lundad. The Sarawak Disaster Management Committee SDMC has urged organisers of official, private and community events to assess prevailing haze conditions and air pollutant index API readings before deciding whether to proceed, postpone or cancel their activities. SDMC Chairman Dato' Ahmad Douglas Ngembal said the decision to hold events currently remains with individual organisers, but they should make a responsible decision based on public health risks, particularly for outdoor programs. Where the API exceed 200, organisers are strongly advised to reconsider outdoor physical activities, sports and strenuous exercise, particularly when children, the elderly or other vulnerable groups are involved. He also encouraged organisers to consider alternatives such as moving events indoors, modifying activities or postponing them if air quality deteriorates further. He said SDMC was working closely with the state and federal agencies to continuously monitor the situation and implement measures progressively in line with established disaster management guidelines. River transport users in Sarawak have been advised to plan their journeys carefully and exercise a greater vigilance amid the current drought and haze condition to avoid untoward incidents. Sarawak Rivers Board LSS Chairman Dr. Safi'i Ahmad said the drought had caused river levels to fall, making navigation channels shallower and narrower while haze had reduced visibility. He said conditions become more challenging at night and river transport users are suggested to avoid traveling at night. He also advised river transport users to reduce the speed of boats or vessels to prevent danger to other river users. Dr. Sawi said LSS continuously monitor river condition and carry out enforcement through its enforcement division at regional offices throughout Sarawak. The haze blanketing at several major rivers in Sarawak has also affected visibility, thus increasing the risk to river transport users. The Sarawak government is considering implementing cloud seeding operation as early as September if the haze situation continues to worsen the persist. Deputy Minister of Urban Planning, Land Administration and Environment Dato' Len Talib Saleh said the matter is still under considering based on the development of the haze situation and the authorities continuous monitoring. Cloud seeding will not only help reduce the effect of haze and the air pollutant index API readings but also increase water storage in dams. He said that based on the initial reports from the meteorological department, the haze has the potential to persist until December depending on weather condition and rainfall. He added that Sarawak is also open to offer assistance to Indonesia according to its capacity if needed to deal with the haze situation. Sarawak continues its greening efforts by targeting the planting of another 50 million trees by 2030. The efforts were strengthened through the collaboration of the Forest Department Sarawak JHS with banking institutions in a program to plant 1,200 local species of trees in the Sabal Forest Reserve. Among the species planted were Engkabang, Lewis and Kapur, which have ecological value and help enrich the biodiversity of the forest area. According to JHS, a media statement, the program is part of the ongoing efforts to restore forest areas in addition to strengthening cooperation between the government and the private sector in biodiversity conservation. The effort also contributes to the Malaysia Greening Campaign 2.0 for the period 2026 to 2030. Sarawak previously succeeded in achieving the target of planting 35 million trees for the period 2021 to 2025 a year earlier. That's the end of

The news from Red FM Radio Malaysia Sarawak and was edited by Sharifah Ajaya Wan Abdul Rahman from the News and Coverage section of RTM Kuching, Malaysia Madani, Kesejahteraan Dinmati, Salam Sejahtera.

0: Today in History. Join us to relive the past as we highlight key events that happened on this very date in history. 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
1: On this day in the year 1957, the opening ceremony of Merdeka Stadium was officiated by Yang Teramat Mulia Tunku Abdul Rahman Putra Al-Haj, the Chief Minister of the Federation of Malaya in Kuala Lumpur. The stadium, whose construction was completed on 21st August 1957, was designed by S.E. Jukes from engineering branch of the headquarters Federal Public Works Department. The foundation stone laying of Merdeka Stadium was officiated by Yang Teramat Mulia Tunku Abdul Rahman on 15 February 1957. Construction work on the 2.3 million stadium was expedited and took only 6 months to enable the independence celebration event on 31st of August 1957 to be held. This opening ceremony was graced by a field performance of 1,000 school children, accompanied by the Royal Malay Regiment Band.
0: Today in history. Join us to relive the past as we highlight key events that happened on this very date in history. 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

Patsy claimed with She's Got You, requested by Caroline Ng. And just like that, we reach the end of After 9 with Mines tonight. Well, Sunday really does go by so fast, doesn't it? It feels like we're only just started the show and now we're already here at the end of the night. But thank you so much for to everyone who spent your Sunday evening with me. And whether you were listening while driving, having dinner, relaxing at home, or doing some work, or maybe just lying on your bed with the radio on, thank you so much. And of course, thank you for all the message, song requests, shout out, and for telling me what's your mood tonight. I really enjoy having you guys with me. And before I officially say goodbye, we still got two more requests to close the show tonight. This one was requested by Josie Chong. We're going to slow things down a little way for Jay Chow with Goodbye. And after that, we'll have a Lobo with Tony, requested by Bandao. So if you're still awake, stay with me for this final two song. Once again, thank you so much for the request tonight. I really appreciate every single one of you. And if you didn't get your request on tonight, don't worry, send it next time. Okay, who knows, maybe your song will be the one we play on the next show. Alright guys, thanks. That's pretty much it from me tonight. I'm Ness, and it's been a pleasure keeping you company on this Sunday night. Take care of yourself, have a good rest, and if tomorrow is Monday for you, well, good luck. Get some sleep, recharge, and hopefully wake up tomorrow feeling fresh and ready for a brand new week. And thank you so much for listening to After 9. I'm Ness, signing off for tonight. Good night, everyone. Take care, sleep well, and I'll catch you again next time. Bye.

0: 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Never let kid approach, pet, or assume a stray dog is safe, even if it's wear a collar or looks friendly. Teach them to keep a safe distance and always inform an adult when they spot one. If a stray dog approach, stay still and avoid eye contact. Never run or scream, as this can escalate the situation. Back away slowly while staying calm. Show kindness and empathy to stray, but always from a safe distance. Safe habit keep our children and animal protected. 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
1: Hi, I'm Veronica, and this is Tech Me on Red FM, where we break down the biggest tech stories shaping your world, minus the jargon and minus the hype. Let's get into it. Sony is now promoting a PlayStation 5 leasing program in the UK, starting at just £10 a month. Sounds affordable, right? Here's the catch. You don't actually own the console. It's a lease through a gadget rental company, meaning you either keep paying monthly or return it at the end of your term. There's no clear rent-to-own structure built in. This reflects a bigger trend in tech. Companies slowly shifting us from owning hardware to subscribing to it. Consoles, laptops, even accessories are increasingly being positioned as ongoing payments rather than one-time purchases. Lower upfront costs feel attractive, but long-term, consumers may pay more and own less. Ring has canceled a partnership that would have allowed law enforcement to more directly request footage through its system. The concern? When you combine smart doorbells, facial recognition, neighborhood tracking features, and license plate readers, it starts to resemble a distributed surveillance network. Ring says the cancellation was due to resource requirements. Critics say public scrutiny likely played a role. The bigger question here is this. As our homes get smarter, who ultimately controls the data? China successfully tested a new crew capsule and rocket as part of its plan to land astronauts on the moon by 2030. Meanwhile, Jeff Bezos and Elon Musk continue their very public rivalry over who dominates space next. Musk is now talking about building a self-sustaining city on the moon within a decade, despite previously calling lunar missions a distraction. Beyond the memes and social media trolling, this race has real implications. Whoever establishes infrastructure first could define the future of commercial space travel. Spotify executives revealed that many of their top developers haven't written traditional code in months. They're using internal AI systems to do much of the heavy lifting. The company shipped over 50 new features last year and reported record profits. AI-assisted software development is no longer experimental. It's operational. And it's accelerating product cycles dramatically. But faster development also raises new questions about oversight, quality control, and cybersecurity. Meta is reportedly revisiting facial recognition features for its smart glasses. That means wearers could potentially identify people in real time just by looking at them. While previous backlash paused the idea, shifting political and regulatory landscapes may be reopening that door. Convenient? Possibly. Concerning? Also, yes. Apple's latest update now allows users to transfer apps, photos, and even phone numbers directly to an Android device simply by placing the two phones next to each other. That's a major move toward interoperability, especially in regions pushing for more open tech ecosystems. Switching platforms may soon be far less painful than it used to be. And finally, a new robot can now fold your laundry. It costs about $10,000 up front, or roughly $450 a month. It's mostly autonomous, but still requires occasional remote human assistance for complicated items. We're not quite in fully automated home territory yet, but we're inching closer. The real question is, convenience or over-engineering? Outro. And that's your Tech Me update on Red FM. I'm Veronica, reminding you that in today's world, it's not just about what technology can do, but what it means when it does it. Stay smart, stay curious, and I'll see you in the next one.

Hello, Red FM fam. It's your girl, Dana, your resident gamer girl next door, back with another Tech Me segment. Okay, first of all, before I start, I just want to say something very important. This is Zach's fault. Yes, Zach, that guy Zach, because once upon a time, I was a peaceful human being. I had hobbies, I touched grass, I saw sunlight, and then Zach said, Dana, you should try Warframe. You'll like it. 1,000 hours later, 1,000. I'm parkouring through space like a cyber ninja at 3 a.m., asking myself where my life went. And now, he has done it again. Hash the new obsession, Mecha Break. So this time, Zach casually goes, Dana, you like fast-paced shooters, right? You should try this giant robot online game. And I said, oh, haha, okay, sure. I have not known peace since. It's called Mecha Break. And oh my goodness, it scratches this very specific itch. You know that feeling when you land the perfect shot or dodge something at literally 1 HP or get that last kill that wins the whole match? That feeling where you scream, did you see that? Even though nobody saw it because your mic was muted? Yeah, that, the gameplay. So here's the deal. You pilot giant mechs, and not just one boring type. There are heavies that plant themselves and rain missiles like dramatic anime villains. There are flying Transformer-style ones that swoop down like they own the sky. There are sniper mechs that hover like they're judging you from above. And my personal favorite? One that literally loses its armor mid-fight and becomes faster and more agile. If you survive long enough, you reapply your armor like a magical girl transformation, but, you know, with rockets. Tell me that's not cool. Tell me. You can't. The modes. There's one extraction mode where you loot and try not to die. It's okay. Not my vibe. I'm not emotionally stable enough for high-risk inventory stress. But the 6v6 mode? Oh, baby, that's where the chaos lives. You pick your mech, you lock in, no switching. So teamwork actually matters. You plan before the match, you coordinate, you scream for heals, you blame your friends, it's beautiful. And the 3v3 mode? Faster, sweatier, more main character energy. I love it. It's the kind of game where even when you lose, you're like, okay, but that fight was kind of sick though, and then immediately queue again. Healthy behavior? No. Fun? Yes. The monetization, aka Dana being sensible for 20 seconds. Now, real talk. There are cosmetics, there are premium pilots, there are bundles that cost almost ARM 200s. For animations? Sir, ma'am, please, look. The gameplay? Amazing. The PvP? Solid. The teamwork moments? Chef's kiss. But some of those prices? Zach, if you buy that $50 anime pilot skin, I will personally uninstall the game for you. Final thoughts. At the end of the day, I'm here for those perfect moments. The clutch plays, the mid-match screaming, the we're so good hype even though we barely scraped by. It's strategic, it's fast, it's dramatic. And yes, I'm obsessed. Again. So Zach, if I hit 200 hours in this one, I'm sending you my therapy bill. That's it for Tech Me on Red FM. I'm Dana, your adorable, easily influenced gamer girl next door. If you see Zach today, tell him to stop recommending games to me. Or don't. Actually, no, wait, don't. I kind of like this one. Catch you next time on Tech Me, only on Red FM.

right, Red FM fam, let's talk batteries. Because apparently, 5,000 milliamp hour is now considered cute. So picture this, the latest iPhone 17 Pro Max, around 5,000 milliamp hour, respectable, solid, reliable. Then along comes something like the Honor Power 2, thinner, looking suspiciously like an iPhone, but packing a 10,000 milliamp hour battery. 10,000. That's not a phone battery anymore, that's a power bank that makes calls. So what's going on? The magic word is silicon carbon battery technology. Now, traditionally, smartphone batteries use graphite in the anode. Silicon carbon swaps some of that graphite with silicon. And silicon? Oh, it's greedy. It can hold way more lithium ions, which basically means more energy in the same space. That's how we're suddenly seeing phones jump from 5,000 to 6,000 to 7,000 milliamp hour without getting thicker. Sounds like a no-brainer, right? So why aren't Samsung, Apple, and Google jumping on this immediately? Here's where it gets interesting. Silicon expands. A lot. When it charges, silicon can expand up to 3 times its original volume. Imagine a sponge that triples in size every time it gets wet, then shrinks back down, and does that hundreds of times a year. Eventually, something's gonna get tired. Now, manufacturers grind the silicon superfine and mix it with carbon to manage that expansion. Some even reinforce the battery housing to prevent swelling. But physics is physics. Repeated expansion and contraction creates stress. And when we're talking about companies shipping tens of millions of phones, even a tiny failure rate becomes a serious risk. 1 in 250,000 sounds rare, until you sell 20 million units. Nobody wants another phone overheating in your pocket headline. Trust me. So while brands like Xiaomi, Honor, and Oppo are pushing forward aggressively, especially in hardware competitive markets, companies like Apple and Samsung are playing the long game. Especially in markets like the US, where ecosystem lock-in is strong. Blue bubbles are apparently more powerful than bigger batteries. If consumers aren't switching platforms over battery size, why take the risk? So here's where we are in 2026. Silicon carbon batteries are exciting. They're powerful, they're thinner, they're the future. But they're still slightly bleeding edge. The real test isn't what happens after 1,000 lab charge cycles. It's what happens after 3 years in your pocket. In heat, in humidity, after drops, after real life. So Steve's verdict? Bigger batteries are coming, faster than you think. But the big players are waiting for the data before they go all in. And honestly, that's not boring. That's smart. I'm Steve the Gadget Guy, and that's your Tech Me on Red FM. If you want, I can tighten this to a 90-second on-air cut or extend it with a cheeky listener call-in hook.

What's up, Malaysia? You're locked into Movie Buzz on Red FM, where we break down the biggest films so you know exactly what's worth your popcorn. Today, we're talking about the Indonesian romantic sci-fi drama that's been stealing hearts across the region, Sor, Wife from the Future. And let me tell you, this one hits different. So here's the hook. A woman named Sor travels back in time to save her husband, Jonathan, from himself. Not from a villain, not from aliens, from his own unhealthy lifestyle choices. It's romance, wrapped in a time loop sci-fi concept. And what makes it powerful is that it's not really about time travel. It's about regret, second chances, and how far someone would go to protect the person they love. The emotional core? Very strong. There are moments that will genuinely make you reflect on your own life choices. Now, fair warning, the pacing can feel a little uneven at times, and the sci-fi mechanics aren't fully explained. But honestly, this film isn't about logic. It's about emotion. Cinematography. Visually, the film is intimate and poetic. The camera work feels personal. Lots of quiet framing, soft lighting, and emotional close-ups that really let the performances breathe. It's not flashy, it's not blockbuster spectacle, it's thoughtful. And that restraint actually works in its favor. Soundtrack. Now this is one of the movie's biggest strengths. The soundtrack is beautifully curated with Indonesian tracks that elevate the emotional beats perfectly. There are scenes where the music doesn't just support the moment, it becomes the moment. Some might say it's a little heavy-handed at times, but if you love emotional films, you're gonna feel this one deep in your chest. Performances. Sheila Dara Aisha as Sor? Absolutely phenomenal. She carries the emotional weight of the film with such sincerity that you completely believe her journey. Dion Wiyoko as Jonathan gives a grounded performance, portraying a flawed but relatable character that grows on you. Together, their chemistry is what makes the whole time travel premise believable. Without strong acting, this film wouldn't work. Luckily, it works. Final score. So here's the verdict from Movie Buzz. Story and script, 4.5 out of 5. Cinematography, 4 out of 5. Soundtrack, 4.5 out of 5. Acting, 4.5 out of 5. Overall, a solid 4 out of 5 stars. It's emotional, it's reflective, it's one of those films that stays with you after the credits roll. If you're in the mood for something heartfelt, meaningful, and a little bit different from your usual rom-com, this one's worth your time. That's your Movie Buzz for today. Stay locked into Red FM. 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
2: What's up, Red FM fam? You're locked into Movie Buzz, and today we're diving into the anime that everyone has been arguing about, hyping up, and binge-watching at 3 a.m. It's Sentenced to be a Hero. Yes, the title alone sounds dramatic, and trust me, the show delivers on that drama. The premise, not your typical chosen one. So here's the hook. In this world, being a hero isn't an honor. It's a punishment. Criminals are literally sentenced to become heroes, forced into brutal, near impossible battles against monstrous threats. No glory, no fame, just survival. It flips the classic fantasy trope on its head. If most anime ask, what if you were chosen? This one asks, what if you were forced? And that's where it gets interesting. The animation, this is where it goes crazy. Let's address the elephant in the room. The animation? Absolutely cinematic. The fight choreography feels weighty, fluid, almost theatrical. A lot of fans are calling it movie quality rather than weekly TV quality. Early ratings on platforms like Crunchyroll were sky high, with viewers praising the intensity of its first few episodes. The monster designs are grotesque, unsettling, and deliberately ugly. There's no sparkly fantasy polish here. This is grime, blood, and dread. Visually, you can clearly see influences from dark fantasy classics like Berserk, especially in tone, that oppressive atmosphere, that sense that no one is safe, that constant emotional weight pressing down on the characters. It's not cozy fantasy, it's existential fantasy. The writing, here's where opinions split. Now, this is where the fandom divides. A lot of viewers love the premise, the moral ambiguity, the idea of heroism as punishment, the psychological pressure, but some critics and Reddit warriors out there feel the dialogue can be uneven. A few characters, especially certain divine or authority figures, have been called cliché or underdeveloped. So the general consensus? The concept is brilliant. The execution? Still under debate. Some fans are worried the show might be front-loaded hype, meaning a killer start, but will it maintain that narrative depth long-term? That remains to be seen. Why it stands out. In a season packed with isekai and power fantasies, Sentenced to be a Hero stands out because it's not about wish fulfillment, it's about consequence. It asks uncomfortable questions. Can criminals become heroes? Is forced redemption even redemption? And what happens when survival is the only motivation left? That's heavy stuff for your weekly anime drop. Final verdict for Movie Buzz. If you love dark fantasy, if you appreciate high-end animation, if you enjoyed morally gray storytelling like Berserk or grittier fantasy worlds, this is absolutely worth checking out. Is it flawless? No. Is it bold, stylish, and one of the most talked about anime of 2026 so far? Definitely. Right now, the vibe is strong contender for anime of the year, if the story sticks the landing. That's your Movie Buzz review for today. Have you watched Sentenced to be a Hero yet? Are you loving the darkness, or are you not buying the hype? Hit us up and let us know. I'm signing off, but don't go anywhere. You're on Red FM, where the movies, the drama, and the buzz never stop.

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1: My cat always wakes me up at 3 a.m., scratching the door, meowing, and disturbing me. 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And the moral of the story, in my own house, I pay the rent, but he owns the property.
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You're tuned in to Movie Buzz on Red FM, where we sift through the good, the bad, and the absolutely bonkers so you don't waste precious hours of your life. I'm your host, Dana, and today we're flexing a little, literally, because we're diving into the action comedy K-drama Strong Girl Namsoon. The spiritual successor to Strong Girl Do Bong-soon, this show brings back the super strength concept with a brand new heroine, a new mystery, and an energy drink so shady it makes pre-workout supplements look like sunshine and vitamins. Let's get into it. Strong Girl Namsoon follows Gang Namsoon, a bubbly young woman blessed with superhuman strength who returns to Korea after being separated from her family as a child. She reunites with her eccentric, ridiculously wealthy mother and equally powerful grandmother. Yes, this is a family where peak strength is genetic and chaos is inherited. Their lives take a wild turn when a dangerous new drug epidemic sweeps Seoul, tied to a suspicious global company and its unnervingly handsome CEO. What starts as a family reunion spirals into crime fighting, undercover work, and comedic mayhem. The premise? Fun. Absurd? Absolutely. Entertaining? More often than not, yes. Characters and cast performance. Lee Yumi as Namsoon is a highlight. Quirky, bright, and effortlessly lovable, she brings physical comedy, emotional beats, and that human golden retriever charm. Kim Jung-un and Kim Hae-suk, playing her mother and grandmother, absolutely steal scenes. Think tag team chaos, luxury drama, and grandmotherly wisdom delivered with the power of a small meteor. Aung Sung-woo plays the detective love interest. He's earnest, adorable, and functions largely as the normal human boyfriend trying not

global crime look like a viable career path. He's easily one of the strongest parts of the series, pun fully intended. Writing and pacing. The show mixes comedy, romance, and crime drama, but not always smoothly. Expect episodes that stretch longer than necessary, classic K-drama indulgence, comedy that lands more often than it misses, a crime plot that somehow feels both predictable and over the top, a romance arc that's cute, but not the main dish. Does it get messy? Yes. Is the mess entertaining? Also yes. Action and cinematography. If you're watching for action scenes where someone casually yeets a motorcycle, lifts shipping containers, or kicks through walls, congratulations, you've found your show. The effects aren't Marvel level, but they're charming, creative, and perfectly serviceable for a fantasy K-drama tone. Visual style, bright, candy-colored, energetic, very on brames. The series offers a mix of girl power messaging, found family and real family dynamics, corporate corruption, the dangers of addiction, and a surprising amount of heart underneath all the slapstick. It's lighter than it looks, heavier than you expect, and occasionally tries to be both at once. The verdict. Strong Girl Namsoon is not a perfect show, but it is a highly entertaining one. If you want realism, this is not your stop. If you want fun, heart, and superhuman women throwing around luxury cars, welcome aboard. It's bold, silly, heartfelt, and very watchable, especially if you don't take it too seriously. Rating for Movie Buzz 7.5/10, chaotic but charming, a protein shake of comedy, action, romance, and glitter. And that's your Movie Buzz review for today on Red FM. If you've watched Strong Girl Namsoon, let me know. Did it make you laugh, cringe, or immediately wish you had superpowers? Stick around. More music, more movies, and more buzz coming up right after this.

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3: I had met her that night.
2: Then no, that's why I'm here. I've been reading some stuff on Dark Jurassic. Brooklyn's death was no accident. She was targeted.
3: But why? Who would even want to do that?
2: I don't know for sure, but whoever killed Brooklyn is coming after the rest of us too. We need to warn the others. Sammy? Kenji? Yes?
4: We've got a problem.
2: We're all in danger. And whoever is hunting us, they're using raptors to do it.
4: Raptors? For real?
2: They found us.
1: I found this map Brooklyn left with a note.
2: Where was she going?
3: This site is tracking the location of a bunch of dinosaurs.
2: How many people are in on this?
1: We need a plan! 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
5: Run! 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
1: Drive!
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1: This is really happening?
3: Yeah, it's happening.

What's up, movie lovers? It's your girl Dot here on Movie Buzz on Red FM, where we break down what's hot, what's not, and what's worth your precious binge time. And today, oh yes, we're diving claws first into Jurassic World Chaos Theory, the animated series that's stomping its way up the charts and roaring louder than your neighbour's motorcycle at 2 a.m. Let's go. So here's the setup. Chaos Theory picks up 6 years after the events of Camp Cretaceous. Our beloved, slightly traumatized Nublar 6 are now back in the real world, except, small problem, the real world is now full of dinosaurs. And as if dodging a charging Triceratops isn't stressful enough, there's also a shady conspiracy bubbling underneath society, involving dinosaur trafficking, secret organizations, and some seriously messy human greed. Basically, what happens when Jurassic Park stops being a vacation disaster and becomes everyday life? All right, let's talk strengths, because this show has teeth. Big ones. Number one, real character drama. This isn't the usual kids scream and run from dinosaurs formula. The show lets the Nublar 6 grow up, emotionally, morally, traumatically, and yes, it hits harder than expected for an animated series. Number two, a darker, more mature tone. Honestly, Chaos Theory feels more like the original Jurassic Park films than the recent sequels. There's suspense, horror, moral dilemmas, and moments where you'll think, this is definitely not for little kids. Number three, world-building done right. Dinosaurs are part of society now, and the show explores the laws, consequences, black market trade, and all the chaos that comes with that. It expands the universe in a way that actually feels believable. Number four, beautiful animation and sound. The dinosaurs look fantastic, the action sequences are cinematic, and the soundtrack gives you that iconic Jurassic goosebump feeling. Dot's rating for production quality, 9/10. Because a T-Rex looks extra good in HD. Now, no show is perfect, even one with raptors. First hiccup, pacing. Some episodes take their sweet time building up drama, maybe a little too sweet. Think more slow burn thriller, less non-stop dinosaur mayhem. Second, the action isn't constant, which is fine for story lovers, but if you're here for all-out dinosaur chaos every episode, you may feel teased. Third, it depends heavily on past seasons. If you didn't watch Camp Cretaceous, some emotional payoffs might fly over your head faster than a pteranodon at Kalia. Who should watch this? This show is perfect for Jurassic fans who want something deeper than dinosaur go raw, teens and young adults who love character-driven storytelling, families, but maybe not the very young ones, unless your kid likes nightmare fuel. Anyone who loves a good conspiracy thriller with fangs. And the critics, they're giving this series massive love, even dropping a juicy 100% score on some platforms. Big raw energy. All right, verdict time. Jurassic World Chaos Theory is a smart, surprisingly emotional, beautifully animated ride that proves the Jurassic franchise still has legs and claws and occasionally wings. If you want a show that blends heart, suspense, and dinosaur chaos with actual narrative depth, this one deserves a spot on your weekend binge list. Dot's final score? 8.5/10. A fierce, heartfelt, dino-powered win. That's your Movie Buzz review for today. I'm Dot, reminding you, if you hear something big crashing in the bushes, don't walk toward it. Stick around, more great music coming up right here on Red FM.

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1: My cat always wakes me up at 3 a.m., scratching the door, meowing, and disturbing me. So last night, I decided to ignore him. This morning, I woke up, he's sleeping peacefully on my pillow. And the moral of the story, in my own house, I pay the rent, but he owns the property.
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0: I met Yelena on a dating website. She's here for work. And what can I say? She was beautiful, funny, has the cutest laugh, and she even laughed at my lame jokes. Safe to say, we hit it off immediately. Things were wonderful for a while, until one day.
1: My darling, I really need your help. My father got into some serious gambling debts, and now the mob, they are after him.
0: Oh no, Yelena, how can we help from here?
1: Can you send me some money, please, so I can pay off his debt? He needs about 600,000 rubles.
0: Let me check. That's over 30,000 ringgit. We can't afford this, baby.
1: Please, darling. I don't know what else to do. My mother, she is losing her mind. And I am their last hope.
0: All right. I'll transfer the money over to you so you can help your father.
1: Thank you very much, my love. I need to fly back to help them out. I'll be back in a week.
0: A week passed. 2 weeks. I messaged, I called. There was no answer. Did something happen to her? Did I get scammed? I went to the nearest police station to make a report, and I was later informed that my girlfriend was a scam artist, and her real name was Olga Skamdinsky. She was part of a love scam ring and had several other victims in the last 7 months. To anyone listening, don't fall victim to like I did. Because when it's too good to be true, the love could be the biggest lie ever.
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0: Good afternoon, Sarawak. You're listening to Know Your Rights on Red FM. I'm your host, Barbara, and we are back with Dr. James Loy Chun Han, Lecturer of Law from Swinburne University of Technology, Sarawak Campus. Dr. James, for the last 3 weeks, we have been very focused on what happens inside the four wall contracts, deposits and leaky pipes. But today, we are stepping into the yard. Because let's be honest, you can have a beautiful home, but if your neighbor dog barks all night and their car blocks your gate, our home, you know, that sanctuary doesn't feel very peaceful anymore.
1: You're right, Barbara. Moving from tenancy to neighborhood is moving from a contract to a community. Last week, we closed our rental series by looking at the small claim tribunal, that DIY court that you can bring, that you can be your own lawyer and get your deposit back. But today, we're talking about private nuisance. This is the heart of neighborhood law. It's about the legal right to enjoy your land without unreasonable interference from others. Whether it is noise or smell or physical obstructions, the law wants us to live in harmony. But in a crowded neighborhood, harmony requires everyone to know where their rights end and their neighbor's right begins. In simple terms, a private nuisance occurred when someone does something on their property that makes it nearly impossible for you to enjoy yours. It's not about a small irritation. It's about a substantial and unreasonable interference. The law doesn't expect you to live in a vacuum of perfect silence. We have to give concession that there will be a bit of noise, a bit of sound from our neighbors. But it does protect you from things that affect your health, your comfort, or even the value of your property. If a smell from your neighbor's unkept rubbish or the vibration from their machinery is making your life a misery, that is the law of nuisance stepping in to restore the balance.
0: So, it's about that balance. Okay, now let's start with a classic, the parking war. We see it in housing estates all over Kuching. Neighbors who park their three cars right in front of your gate, or someone who puts a plastic chair to chop a public parking spot. Does this first come first serve rule apply here?
1: The plastic chair legends. Here's the hard truth. Public roads belong to the local council. Like here in Kuching, it will belong to the MBKS or DBKU or the MPP. You do not own the road in front of your house. And the law is very clear about obstruction.
0: Okay.
1: No one has the right to park in a way that blocks your access to your own house. If a neighbor's car prevents you from entering or leaving your gate, that is a legal nuisance and a traffic offense. My advice, don't start a war with a summon immediately. You can, I mean, you can call the police, but let's not get there. Let's not escalate that quickly, unless we need a story. Start with a polite conversation. But if it becomes a habit, your shield is the local council enforcement. They are the ones who can actually toll or fine someone for an obstruction. And this is something that I, unfortunately, have some personal experience with. Several years ago, I moved into a house that had been emptied for a while, or at least the previous occupant didn't have a car. My neighbor at that time had gotten very used to parking his car in the driveway of that empty house, and he just kept doing it even after I moved in.
0: So he was basically treating your driveway like his private parking lot.
1: Exactly. And it took several polite conversations. Not so polite conversation, unfortunately. But eventually, it requires a not so subtle comment about me considering filing a police report before he finally stopped. Suffice to say, we did not continue on good terms for the years to come. Now, that's the reality of this dispute. Sometimes protecting your rights means sacrificing a bit of neighborhood warmth, which is why we always suggest the gentle approach first. No point escalating unless you have to.
0: Mm-hmm. And here is another one, Dr. James. My neighbor has a mango tree and the branches are hanging like 3 meters into my yard. The leaves clog my gutters and the falling fruit attract flies. So can I just chop it off?
1: This is another classic boundary battles that we have in Malaysia. Mm-hmm. I personally would not mind if my neighbor have a mango tree, but I don't have a neighbor with a mango tree, unfortunately. Mm-hmm. But back to your prompt. In law, you have the right to abatement. What does that mean? It means if a neighbor's tree, whether the branches or the roots, cross the boundary line into your property, you have the right to cut them back, but only up to the boundary line. But before you get too excited with your axe or a wood saw, there's a twist. Even if you cut the branches, the wood and the fruit still legally belong to your neighbor. You can't just keep the mangoes for your own consumption. So technically, you should offer them back to the neighbor. Before you bring out the chainsaw, please do talk to them. Mm-hmm. In Sarawak, a little bit of gotong royong spirit usually works much better than a legal notice or you taking out the chainsaw without consulting your neighbor. Talk to them first. That normally and hopefully it will resolve the matter for you.
0: Mm-hmm. Now, Dr. James, what about noise? Not a one-off party, but a dog that howls all day, or someone who does loud DIY carpentry at 11 p.m. on a Tuesday. So when does life become a nuisance?
1: The key word in this situation is whether the noise is reasonable or unreasonable. We all have to put up with some noise. That's part of living in a society. Mm-hmm. A baby crying or a lawnmower on a Saturday is reasonable.
0: Yeah.
1: But dog barking for 6 straight hours or loud music in the middle of the night, now those are not reasonable. The law would ask this question: would an ordinary, sensible person find this unbearable? It's not about being extra sensitive. It's about the character of the neighborhood. Mm-hmm. If you live in a quiet residential area, you have the right to expect a different level of peace than if you live right above a 24-hour coffee shop.
0: Mm-hmm. So, if I'm losing every sleep every night, okay, what my course of action?
1: Your shield is documentation.
0: Mm-hmm.
1: To prove a nuisance, you need to show that the interference is substantial and continuous. Those are the key two words: substantial and continuous. Don't just say it's loud. Keep a log. Note the date, the time, and take videos. The evidence is crucial if you ever have to report it to the local council's health and environmental department or to the police. They have the power to issue warnings and fine for noise pollution.
0: Yeah.
1: But they need the evidence trail first. Otherwise, it's just you say, he says. Mm-hmm. And also, remember my parking story. Once you involve the authority, the relationship changes. It's a tool for you to use, but only use it when the polite conversations have clearly failed.
0: Mm-hmm. Substantial and continuous. That is a good rule to remember before we lose our cool. Now, Dr. James, thank you again for helping us navigate these fence line frictions. Next week, we are moving even closer to the line and look at the boundary battle. We'll talk about shared walls, creeping fences, and what happens when your neighbor builds an extension that blocks your sunlight.
1: Yep, that's right. Next week, we'll be talking about easement and why your view that you enjoyed so much might not be as legally protected as you think.
0: That sounds like it could get spicy. So see you next Thursday, Sarawak. Stay safe and be a good neighbor and know your rights.
2: 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We are back right here, right now on Red FM. What's good, gang? You ready to vibe with me? All right, let's groove, let's move. We taking over the airwaves.

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0: Hey, what's up everyone? This is DJ Chris Knight right here on Red FM. And this is a message, something we should all take seriously. Pedophilia is a serious crime, and it's a threat that hides in plain sight, especially online. In today's digital world, predators no longer just linger in dark alleys. They can be on your child's phone, in games, social media platforms, or even through fake community pages pretending to be something they're not. Please be alert. If you ever come across any suspicious pages, groups, or posts on social media that seems to attract children or teenagers, especially those with weird or inappropriate comments from adults, don't ignore it. Don't scroll. These things are dangerous. Screenshot, report, alert the authorities. As adults, parents, siblings, or even just responsible members of the society, it's our job to protect the young ones. Never assume someone else will take action. The safety of a child might depend on you saying something or reporting that post. If you're a parent, check your child's devices regularly. Know that apps they use, talk to them, not just about stranger danger in the real world, but also online. To all the survivors and families affected, stay strong. And to the good people listening, let's build a society that protects, not preys. Let's keep our communities clean, respectful, and safe for the next generation. Stay aware and always remember, this is Red FM, we care.
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